0: you know, everybody's talking about the good old days, right?
1: My name is Brandy, and I'm 36 years old, and I love old school music because it's just so soulful.
2: I don't know what to say. You guys are really doing it up.
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4: It's the number one R&B oldies show in America. Every weekend, live from the music capital of the world, the Motor City, it's the Old School House Party. Hey, as we take you on this musical journey, we remind you that life is beautiful despite all odds, and there's always hope. Never, ever give in, nor give up. And always remember that every day is a lovely day.

0: All right, we are checking in, ready to kick out some old school. We're going to kick it off with some Tina Marie, but first, the battle. Let me tell you about that. How about the whispers against Teddy Pendergrass, Teddy P. Which is, I mean, come on now. You know, he's got to get some help from Harold Melvin and the Blue Notes. So yeah. Harold Melvin and the Blue Notes featuring Theodore Pendergrass
1: right.
0: against the Whispers. You guys got a choice on that?
2: Well, you already know.
0: What you feeling?
2: You already know.
1: I think it's Teddy.
2: Twins all day. The
0: Teddy.
2: Whispers can do
0: all right, Lady
2: no
0: T says
2: wrong.
0: The Whispers. Andre says Teddy P.
1: Teddy P.
0: What do you say? Go to my website and check in, GeraldMcBride.com. Everybody get up to some square biz with Lady T.

0: baby. 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
1: Baby, I'm slick. 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
0: Yeah, well, don't be too slick now.

got nothing on me. 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I like sophisticated funk. I live on Dom Perignon, caviar, filet mignon. And you can best believe that funk. Here's what I'm talking about. Swampin'. I've been called Casper, show me a little bit. Some they call me Vanilla Char. But you know that don't mean my world to me. Cause baby names can't cramp my style. I love you, kicking and bus collar grease. A little hot water cornbread. I love you too, cat daddy, but don't you let that go.

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4: Jason Reed did say, you better get you a sun pass. We never did. Because, you know, there's still toll roads, you know, because the way that...
5: So y'all had to go through the tolls?
4: Girl, we ended up on this toll on the New Jersey Turnpike where there's all these tolls and stuff. We're going through these toll roads. I don't have no easy pass. So I'm blowing through the easy pass lane, racking up tickets. I'm sure that when they send it to me, it's going to be like a few hundred dollars.
5: So you just went through the easy pass lane?
4: I was just like, I'm just going to keep going. I thugged it right on through. I'm just thugging through the tolls just like I had an easy pass, but I don't.
5: You're riding dirty.
4: We was riding dirty.
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14: 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I've been whistling ever since we celebrate our first

0: anniversary at Jerry Ward Autoplex in Union City. It was 11 years ago.
1: Let me hear you whistle again. Jerry, that's cool. Do another. Wow, that's beautiful. Got any more?
0: Oh, yeah. I really get going when I'm on the Jerry Ward Autoplex lot. When I see so many good-looking cars, I just whistle. And Tony, I feel good when I see people happy at Jerry Ward.
1: What's happy sound like? Y'all come say hello to the Whistler, Jerry Ward.
0: And remember, at Jerry Ward Autoplex, don't dream it, drive it.
1: Got one more?
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12: Wow.

0: Man, that was just such a classic song with Rick James and Tina Marie, that Fire and Desire. Yes. Isn't that like the all-time classic oldie?
1: Absolutely.
0: And Tina's blowing on there, isn't she?
2: Yes.
1: That's one of those classic duets like Marvin and Tammy.
0: Yeah,
1: Roberta and Donnie. Rick and Tina, right. Yes. Roberta and Donnie.
2: Yes.
0: I put them in those categories. Cold-Blooded. Rick James.
2: Do it, Rick.
0: We are blowing the dust off these oldies. If you love the old school, this is it.
2: Throw your hands in the air. Party like you just don't care.
0: Didn't get enough last night, did you? Sit down. Sit down there.

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1: Oh, yeah.
0: From the Tempting Temptations and those acapella versions. Mm-hmm. People keep asking me about those acapella versions, man. So you gotta listen to the station to get those.
2: That's
1: there
2: right.
1: You go.
2: That's right.
1: Mm-hmm.
0: Whispers and Teddy Pendergrass in the Battle of the Old School. Who do you think is going to win this battle? Facebook page is saying Whispers, man. I'm saying nothing but the Whispers.
1: All right.
0: Call Latrice for the Whispers. She says, turn out the lights.
3: Yeah.
0: Because it's all over. Once you turn off the lights, we can leave. Last one, turn off the lights.
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9: Girl, you up in that good stuff tonight. Oh, my God. These are songs I ain't heard in a minute.

Hey, I got to say a big hello and thanks to all those who are listening in Hampton, Virginia Beach, Newport News, Norfolk. Thanks for having us on. We know how much you love the old school. Anybody feel like busting loose over there on the East Coast?

Oh, yeah, we're taking it to the backyard, and we're kicking out hit after hit, blowing the dust off the oldies. Happy Father's Day to all the fathers. We are the Old School House Party. This is how we do it every weekend. Shame from Evelyn Champagne King.

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1: Yes.
0: But wait till we start stacking up these jams from the Whispers and Teddy. That's coming up in just a few moments. What's the score now?
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0: All right, watch out now.
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3: We are having a good time tonight, man, and looking forward to Teddy Pendergrass and Whispers. So I'm just kind of like going through all the jams, picking out your favorites here. And I know it's gonna be a tough choice for, but yeah, a lot of hits in store in this battle. You know, as I grow older, I come to realize that, you know, every day is a blessing. You have too, huh? That's good. You know, time has become far more precious to me because I understand, you know, that none of us are really promised tomorrow. That's why I try not to waste time. I mean, you know, I want every day to count. You know, for me, quality time isn't measured by how much money or how busy I am. It's found in enjoying each day as much as possible, spending, you know, meaningful time with family and encouraging someone who needs a lift and doing my small part to make the world a better place for the people around me. I know I can't change the entire world, but I can make a difference in my own little corner of it. You know, when I listen to this song by Earth, Wind, and Fire, Devotion, the song is about commitment. It's about faithfulness and dedicating ourselves to something greater than ourselves. So as years go by, I come to believe that a life of devotion is a life well lived.

Hey, hope you're enjoying the Earth, Wind, and Fire. This is Gerald McBride. We are kicking it out. Happy Father's Day to all the fathers. And, man, what is it like being a father? You know, I did the best I could to be present, of course. You know, provide guidance and lead by example. I mean, there was no manual. But today I see my children grown and raising their families of their own. And my hope is that the wisdom I shared along the way will live on through them and be passed down to my grandchildren. Let's continue with some Earth, Wind, and Fire, and this is our Rite of Song.

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8: Jerry, I didn't know you whistled.
9: Oh, yeah. I've been whistling ever since we celebrated our first anniversary at Jerry Ward Autoplex in Union City. That was 11 years ago.
8: Let me hear you whistle again. Jerry, that's cool. Do another. Wow, that's beautiful. Got any more?
9: Oh, yeah. I really get going when I'm on the Jerry Ward Autoplex lot. When I see so many good-looking cars, I just whistle. And Tony, I feel good when I see people happy at Jerry Ward.
8: What's happy sound like? Y'all come say hello to the whistler, Jerry Ward.
9: And remember, at Jerry Ward Autoplex, don't dream it, drive it.
8: Got one more?
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6: Hey, this is Gerald McBride. Thanks for listening. You know, in my book, God and the DJ, I have the opportunity to share some stories about my father. Now, he wasn't, you know, the perfect man. But as, you know, I've gotten older, I've come to better understand the struggles he faced and, you know, the sacrifices he made to help me become the man I am today. Now, my father's no longer with me, but on this Father's Day, I remember him with love and gratitude. Now, if your father is still here, take a moment to let him know how much you appreciate him. And if your father has passed on, take time to remember the lessons and the memories and the love he left behind. Happy Father's Day to all the dads out there listening. This is a song for my father and for your father.

0: 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James, will you come on in, man? You can blow now if you want to.
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1: All right, we're coming to the last 2 hours of our show. And this is where we do our battle. Each week we like to put two artists and two groups up against each other and let them duke it out. Jam for jam battle. Whispers tonight taking on Teddy Pendergrass, and I must include Harold Melvin and the Blue Notes featuring Teddy Pendergrass.
2: Right.
1: If that is okay with you.
3: Because that was just the title. It was really Teddy Pendergrass.
4: All day. You better say it. That's
1: Harold,
4: right.
1: Harold, he was the voice of the group.
3: Yeah.
4: Yes.
3: Totally.
1: Yeah. But Harold was the leader.
4: The one that got all the money.
3: Harold was the money counter.
4: Yeah. The money keeper, according to Teddy.
1: Right.
4: He did not know how to share the wealth there.
1: That's right. But we will kind of segue into Teddy's solo career with, you know, Turn Off the Lights and Close the Door and Love TKO. And I got to get to Feel the Fire with him and Stephanie Mills. This is going to be great. Can I always vote on Facebook? We're counting all the votes on Facebook. So if you're on the computer, let us know who you're voting for tonight. Or maybe you got two artists, two groups that you want to make a suggestion for a battle for. Let us know. Checking the Facebook page now. What's the score now?
3: 295 for the Whispers.

0: 181 for Teddy P.
1: All right. Let the battle begin.
2: Why did you want me to start with Teddy? Any particular reason?
3: I like Teddy. But yeah. The Whispers will win. But I like Teddy too, though.
1: But you want me to start?
3: I want to hear some Teddy, yeah.
1: All right. All right, well, wake up, everybody.
3: Hey.
1: Let's get it on. Teddy P., Harold Melvin, the Blue Dogs here.

0: Teddy Pendergrass and Harold Melvin, the Blue Notes, taking on the Whispers. Keep on Loving Me from the Whispers. That was a jam. Mm-hmm. And we are blowing the dust off these tunes. What's the score?
1: 345 for the Whispers. 357 for Teddy P.
0: Oh, my goodness.
1: Yeah.
0: And it is the all-time classic begging tune.
2: Oh, yes. Sing the song, TP. Sing the song.
0: Kenny, beg a little bit for you. Go ahead. I'm

0: Take up too much of your time, but just thought I'd give you a ring and see how you was doing. How's everything? A friend of mine told me he saw you the other day.
1: You don't know what I'm talking about.
0: Said you were still looking good. Made me feel kind of good, you know. Told me that you did ask about me.
1: Hey, baby. Hey, baby. Oh, baby.
0: I've been really meaning to kind of get to talk to you before now, but

0: Guess what?
1: It ain't no future, babe.
0: I know this is gonna knock you
1: Lord,
0: in.
1: Lord, I cannot go on without you.
0: I even went out and got a gig. Oh, I got you not hip to the hip talk. Plain JLB, baby. For 8 hours a day. All the overtime I can get.
1: My life is
0: I don't know, I guess it might be too late, but

Say how lucky I've been. Well, you know, Ben, they got that lottery. I hit it. I like to kind of make up for a lot of things that just seem not to go right.

0: And I just don't know what to do.
1: Does he still like to go down by the
0: miss you,
1: supermarket?
0: Miss you. I bet he don't love you like that, man. He can give you the world.
1: If I could just... If I could just see you, you can't really say what you mean or what you want over the phone. I swear I miss you.

0: 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The Whispers, 402.
1: Can Teddy P hang tonight?
2: That Miss You just didn't do it for him. I thought that Miss You was going to just didn't take it over the edge for
1: didn't
2: Teddy.
1: Didn't do it.
3: Yeah, but he hit the lottery.
2: He was trying everything to get back with this lady, man. It's like, hey, I hit the lottery.
1: No. He was up ahead, now he's behind.
2: Well, I got a tune that he did with Harold Melvin and the Blue Notes and Sharon Page.
1: Mm-hmm.
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5: Nothing.
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4: You're welcome, baby.
5: All right. All right, baby. Hey.

Hey, this is Gerald McBride. You're listening to The Battle of the Old School. It's Teddy Pendergrass versus The Whispers. Want to get into the Wake Up Everybody album that features some of Teddy's best work with Harold Melvin and the Blue Notes. But there was something also added to this album that made it so special. And those were the vocals of a female by the name of Sharon Page. So this is Teddy and Sharon together doing a song called You Know How to Make Me Feel So Good on the Old School House Party.

only meant to wet my feet for. Golly, I remember having that on 45. How many people go back that far with the Whispers? This is Jerome Clark with Blowing the Dust Off the ODC. The album was called Wake Up Everybody, and Teddy Pendergrass brought something special to that LP. Matter of fact, they named the group after this album, Harold Melvin and the Blue Notes, featuring Teddy Pendergrass.

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11: Tulsa, Oklahoma, checking in with the Whispers. Whispers must be in the lead.
12: Whispers are in the lead. Holding it. Holding it.
11: All right.
13: Hey, what's going on?
11: Hey.
13: Okay. Two things.
11: Yes.
13: Now, you got to screen these grannies that's calling in with these multiple votes.
11: The grannies.
13: Yes, and I know I ain't the only one thinking that. Okay, because we ain't going to be mad at you, okay? If granny got to have these people in these votes speak up for themselves.
11: Well, we can hear the people in the background, though.
13: Well, granny with the seven votes, it was quiet as a mop. Okay. And you got granny. You got granny bankrupt.
11: Well, who was
14: goodness?
13: You got to screen them. Ain't nobody gonna be mad at you if you screen them.
11: Okay, we'll screen them. We'll make sure. That is funny. He is calling out the grandmamas.

0: the most requested song from the Whispers. That is Lady. Whispers and Teddy Pendergrass and the Battle of the Old School. It has been close all night, but it is time to turn off the lights. What's the score here?
1: 472 for the Whispers, 481 for Teddy P.

0: It's the Battle of the Old School. The Whispers and Teddy Pendergrass. Are you saying yes to the Whispers or Teddy? What are they saying, Andre?
1: They're saying yes to the Whispers.
0: Are they really?
1: Out in front. Back and forth all night. Okay. Whispers, 506. Mm-hmm. Teddy Pendergrass, 500.
0: All right, Teddy's going to put a little heat on here.
1: Oh, he went and got help.
0: Yeah, it's Stephanie Mills.
1: Okay.
0: So you can feel the fire.
1: All right.
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2: You know, a lot of people have been calling me for this song as we continue the battle between the Whispers and Teddy Pendergrass. What a battle, man. This has just been amazing. But in this song, he sings about how powerful love can be when a man is just so captivated by this woman that even when he falls asleep, she's still on his mind. It's called Welcome Into My Dreams from the Whispers.

0: Man, we have run out of time, but we had a good time tonight, didn't we?
1: Oh,
2: we did.
1: Yeah.
2: Yes.
0: And, hey, if you got a suggestion for two artists or two groups you think need to be in the Battle of the Old School, let us know what they are, okay? Just go to my website, GeraldMcBride.com. 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We'd love to hear from you. All right.

0: Final score between the Whispers and Teddy P.
1: The final score, the Whispers came out with 622. Teddy Pendergrass, 630.
0: Man, Teddy pulled this out.
1: Pulled it out.
0: Took on a whole group.
1: Yes, he did.
2: Brought the heat.
0: 630 for Teddy, 622 for the Whispers.
1: Yes.
0: Wow.
1: Oh, yeah.
0: Man, I enjoyed this battle.
2: I did,
0: tonight.
2: Too.
1: It was great. Great battle.
2: Awesome.
0: And once again, we'll say thank you guys and Andre and Lady T for hanging out. And also got to thank our producer, LP.
1: LP, yes.
0: I mean, you guys make this happen.
2: Yes.
1: Thank you. Thank you.
0: I couldn't do it without you.
1: Well, we appreciate you. Thank you.
0: All right, now. Of course, we appreciate the listeners, and we just want to say thank you once again for supporting us. We appreciate you. And make sure you keep yourself in a place of thanksgiving. You are so blessed. You got so much to be thankful for.
1: Ooh,
0: and we
1: right.
0: leave you with Frankie Beverly and Maze, and we just want to thank you, Lord. God bless you.
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6: This is Pastor Nathan Chris Sr. of Salem Missionary Baptist Church, Jackson, Tennessee. Welcome to another edition of Walking with the Lord. Today we examine Psalm 23 and 3. He restores my soul. He leads me in the path of righteousness for his name's sake. When this world leaves us tired and weary, God restores us. He refreshes our soul and gives us hope. He leads us on the narrow path to become more like him, for his name Yahweh is holy. If you have not received Jesus as Lord and Savior, do it today. 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

0: and JJ977's Like Father, Like Me photo contest. 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
3: 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Merriweather, local entrepreneur and former Harlem Globetrotter, and Jerry Reese, former general manager of the New York Giants. 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

0: 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As Jerry always says, don't dream it, drive it. 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
1: A couple of days after Valentine's Day in 2024, Danielle Crittenden was texting back and forth with her 32-year-old daughter, Miranda, who lived in Brooklyn and was getting ready to go to a party later that night. Miranda had just texted a selfie of her finished makeup look, and her mom replied back with the word stunning and asked for a full picture so she could see the outfit. Miranda texted back that she'd try to send one later, and that was the last text between the two.
2: The next morning at about 10 to 10 a.m., we got a call from a Brooklyn police officer that our daughter had been found unconscious in her bedroom, that she just happened to have a cleaning lady come in that morning who had found her. And you're hearing police radios and the voice of this person telling you your daughter's unconscious, and I think they find it very hard to say straight out, she's dead. He said, you know, she's unconscious. We think she collapsed around 3 a.m. And then you get a medical examiner on the phone and it hits you. I think they're trying to tell me that Miranda is dead, but your brain is not accepting it.
1: Crittenden, her husband, David Frum, and her two other children flew to New York City right away, still somewhat expecting that there was some other explanation. But by the time they got to their daughter's apartment, her body had already been taken away to the morgue, and the police had sealed the apartment.
2: That was the beginning of the days of unreality, where 2 days, 3 days after Miranda and I are exchanging selfies about what she's wearing, I'm sitting in front of a computer with a funeral director choosing a coffin for her. And the funeral director is saying, well, what coffin do you think would suit your daughter best? And there are just days and days that you have to make these decisions that not only did you ever expect to make, of course, but that just feel unreal.
1: Crittenden is a journalist and is the author of the new memoir, Dispatches from Grief, A Mother's Journey Through the Unthinkable, that follows what the last 2+ years have felt like following her daughter's sudden death. Go back to 2014, and her daughter Miranda had been thriving. She was living in New York City, had a beautiful apartment, promising career, and was enjoying life. 5 years earlier, it was a different story. In her late 20s, she'd been diagnosed with a rare non-malignant brain tumor and underwent brain surgery to remove it. The procedure saved her life, but the damage from the tumor had left her dependent on daily hormone replacement.

0: replacement medications. After Miranda's abrupt death, Crittenden spoke with her daughter's doctors to find some answers.
1: Some hormones, like cortisol, have side effects. They can make you gain weight. They can affect your mood. And so what you try and do is get a good balance that works for you. And I think she got that balance wrong. Her doctors didn't inform her the consequences of getting that balance wrong. And so she had been complaining of suffering a cold for the past couple of weeks, but she'd been traveling. And when I mentioned this to the medical examiner, he sort of said, okay, yes. There have been cases of people feeling under the weather. They go to the emergency ward, they're dismissed, and then they die suddenly. And that's clearly what had happened to Miranda.
0: No one had talked to Miranda about the fatal risks of not getting the right dosages of her medication. We asked Crittenden how she felt about this mistake. Was there a lot of anger and resentment?
1: Yes and no, because I was in such grief. There was nothing that was going to bring her back. So getting angry at the doctors just seemed like kicking a toe against a wall pointlessly. It wasn't going to help me. It wasn't going to bring her back. Maybe I could have sued. None of us wanted to go through that process. Again, what would money do? It wouldn't bring Miranda back. It would just feel like winning the worst lottery in the world.
0: In the weeks, months, and years after Miranda's death, Crittenden worked her way through the grief of losing a child and the huge hole it left in her life.
1: By the time she was 32, she wasn't just my daughter. We had developed a very close relationship, even as friends. I mean, she was the person, one of the people I most loved hanging out with. She was a person who deeply understood me and supported me, and vice versa. I could just be with her in a way that I could be with no one else. There are just times where I think, oh my gosh, I wish I could tell her this. She would have found this so funny, or I need her advice on this. And, that's also part of the loss.
0: Grief is often talked about as a process. There are books, stages, checklists, and words like acceptance that can make it sound like a linear process. Crittenden says none of that matched what was happening to her. This wasn't sadness that came in a wave and then receded. Her grief flooded every room and felt like an ice pick in her heart. As a journalist, she turned to writing to pour out some of what was in her head.
1: I note down what it was like to go into a supermarket for the first time and how suddenly I'd just be passing things that I used to buy for Miranda when she'd come to visit, and I just had to run out. I had to leave my cart and run out of the store. I couldn't be there. I couldn't see those things. And that's how this kind of grief affects you. It just blankets your world. You see your late child in every corner of your house, on the roads that you drove on, in her belongings that she will no longer wear.
0: Crittenden started seeing a therapist and doing EMDR therapy, which stands for eye movement desensitization and reprocessing. Instead of relying only on talk therapy, EMDR uses bilateral stimulation, like side-to-side eye movements or tapping, to help the brain work through traumatic memories.
1: So when you have like this very complex grief, as you do with the loss of a child, it's not just one incident. It is in, as I said, every aspect of your day. You go through, what was it like to see her dead body in a funeral home? How did you react when you got the phone call? And it's just a continuous processing that I describe it as a kind of, after a session, I feel like it's been like an exorcism. Whatever aspect of the grief that we'd gone through that day has somehow lightened, and I don't obsess over it anymore.
0: EMDR doesn't make her miss Miranda less, but it does help her process what's happening and why this is happening. She doesn't believe there's ever a stage in grief where you reach total acceptance and it feels okay.
1: I find now I'm much more present in the moment. I can enjoy something in the moment. I can laugh. And then it's like I equate it to having kind of like war wounds. Then suddenly the pain acts up, there it is again. And it's a pain I will carry throughout my whole life. I don't think I will ever experience unmitigated.

0: joy again in the way I used to be able to. But I am able to be happy at times, and I'm able, more and more able, to think of Miranda with less pain about her loss.
1: After Miranda's death, she felt like writing helped keep the memory of her daughter alive. She remembers one night as she was falling asleep, she started talking to Miranda about this.
0: I heard her voice come very sharply into my head, saying, "No, Mom, what is going to keep me alive is you. And the only way you will keep me alive is if you live." And by that meaning, live my life, live with joy as she did. And I hear that voice often now in my head, urging me to try and return to some sort of happier life.
1: If you or someone you know is grieving, maybe the end goal isn't to find the right words or feel at peace. Maybe it's to keep showing up, keep living in whatever way that might look like, and to understand that some losses don't get smaller as time passes. To learn more about this topic and our guest Danielle Crittenden, head to viewpointsradio.org. 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Our studio manager is Jay Silvers. I'm Gary Price.
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0: high. In addition to the cities he mentioned, Waymo is also in Phoenix, Dallas, San Antonio, and Houston, with plans to expand to 19 more U.S. cities, as well as London and Tokyo. As this technology becomes more widespread, many people are asking the same question. How exactly does Waymo work? Asheem Bose, a professor of AI and product management at the University of Texas, Dallas, says it's a combination of algorithm training and real-time data collection.
1: These cars have cameras, they have sensors, laser, sonar equipment, etc. So depending on the provider, the tech varies a little bit, but at the end of the day, it's all about recognizing the environment you're in. It's about capturing the various obstacles and then navigating around them while also adhering to some sort of a plan in terms of a map as to where you're going.
0: While car makers like Tesla and BMW offer self-driving features, Waymo is the first company operating vehicles on the road with no one behind the wheel. It's captured the public's attention, but many people remain skeptical and question whether riding in a driverless car is a good idea. However, Brulte believes Waymo vehicles aren't just safe, but may actually be a better option.
2: My daughter, ever since she's been 2, and now she's 12, she's been riding in self-driving cars. So it's not me just sitting here and telling you it's safe. I put my daughter in it, and I would put her in it tomorrow in a vehicle without a driver, by herself and her friends to go to the movies or to go on a play date. The reason why it's safe is because the vehicles do not get distracted. And if you think of a traditional human, we're distracted in the vehicle 90, 95% of the time. We're sitting here, we're staring at phones, we're staring at other different things, thinking about things. The Waymo vehicle is consistently looking 360 degrees to ground. For example, if there's a car perhaps speeding from behind you, the vehicle will know to either move to the left or move to the right to avoid a potential crash. And so it's constantly always looking, using all of its available sensors.
0: As of December 2025, Waymo vehicles have driven more than 170 million miles across the U.S. While those numbers are promising, no emerging technology comes without challenges. In May, Waymo temporarily paused service in Atlanta after one of its unoccupied vehicles became stranded in heavy floodwaters. The incident raised concerns about how driverless cars handle unexpected extreme weather and other unpredictable road conditions, especially in cities prone to heavy rain, snow, or severe storms.
1: It caused the cars to not adhere to all the safety principles that they should have. So they're still working out some of the kinks, whether it's, you know, a lot of construction or heavy weather and or lack of clearly painted, you know, lanes and things like that. You know, dawn and dusk driving, nighttime driving, sometimes there is challenges with cameras and the signals that they capture.
0: And in some cities, Waymo cars still don't go on highways. And unlike human drivers, they don't always have the best judgment when it comes to avoiding certain routes or neighborhoods. But separate of safety concerns, one of the biggest criticisms of Waymo is its potential impact on drivers who work for Uber and Lyft and depend on this income. In Massachusetts, these gig workers have already started unionizing in response to the growing presence of autonomous vehicles, and similar efforts are expected in California and Illinois. While self-driving cars could threaten jobs, as many forms of automation do, Brulte notes it could also expand access to rideshare services for vulnerable groups like the disabled and the elderly.
2: Waymo will surpass Uber in terms of rides. When that happens, I don't know. I think because you have the issue of the fear of driver, and we saw Uber did the tier for women driver for women riders, and then you have the elderly issue where an elderly individual cannot defend themselves against a potential bad actor in a vehicle.
0: While Uber and Lyft offer safety features like driver ratings, live customer support, and unique PIN codes for each ride, some passengers still feel uneasy getting into a car with a stranger. For now, though, Waymo's reach is still limited, and the company isn't yet operating in enough cities to pose a major threat to Uber and Lyft. But that could change in just a few years. Currently, Waymo must navigate regulations on the state level before expanding into new markets. However, a few proposed bills in Congress could create sweeping federal standards.

0: standards for autonomous vehicles that potentially pave the way for much faster expansion of this technology.
1: There have been, I want to call, start stops in Congress. There's something called the SAFE Act that has gone through Congress that has never gone anywhere, which would legalize all 50 states to allow the technology to go. There is currently a bill in the United States Congress, Build America 250 Act, which would legalize autonomous trucking in all 50 states. Vehicles are not included in that. So there's been start stops in the House and in the Senate, but there hasn't been anything concrete today. It's all regulated at the state level.
0: As for where Waymo goes next, Bose predicts places with more favorable conditions, like nicer weather, well-painted roadways, and easy on and off ramps. But one thing is certain, Waymo's tech will only continue to get better. To learn more about Grayson Brulte, Ashim Bose, and all our featured guests, visit viewpointsradio.org. 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
8: This is Viewpoints Explained. I'm Ebony McMorris. Before we begin, a listener advisory. This segment discusses suicide and mental health. You can always call or text 988 to reach the Suicide and Crisis Lifeline. June is Men's Mental Health Awareness Month, and the numbers show why this issue needs more attention. Currently, men make up almost 80% of people who die by suicide in the U.S., according to 2025 data from the National Alliance on Mental Illness. The suicide rate among men is also nearly 4 times higher than for women. All too often, male mental health issues go unseen until it turns into a crisis. Federal data shows that in 2023, nearly 1 in 5 U.S. men experienced a mental illness, yet less than half of them received some form of treatment that year. Part of the problem is that this struggle can show up in unexpected ways. Depression may show up as anger, irritability, heavy drinking, risk-taking, or sudden withdrawal. Some men may still go to work, answer texts, and say they're fine, even when they're really not. That's why experts say abrupt changes in behavior should be taken seriously. If someone talks about feeling trapped or being a burden, or if they start giving away belongings or pulling away from people, don't wait for the perfect words or the right time. Ask directly, stay with them, and help connect them to professional support. Men's Mental Health Awareness Month is a chance to look more directly at what these numbers are showing. For many men, the danger isn't that no one cares, but that so many miss these key warning signs. That's Viewpoints Explained for this week. More in a moment.
9: Welcome to Culture Crash, where we examine what's new and old in entertainment. Do you remember the feeling of getting lost as a child? You make a wrong turn when you're shopping with your parents and suddenly you're in some room you've never seen before, and a moment of panic sets in. That's sort of the feeling that Backrooms, the latest horror sensation to hit theaters,

0: conjured for me. Backrooms began as a 4chan post in 2019 and has grown into something of a creepypasta cult horror fable that spans all across the internet. It originated as a single photo of a yellow-tinged room that extended into more rooms, a stuck dream incarnate. Since then, the myth has grown and grown, incorporating more pieces of lore and more discomforting images, stories, and video clips. Now, it's a theatrical movie-going experience directed by 20-year-old Kane Parsons. He grew to internet fame after he began posting Backrooms videos to YouTube in 2022, and now his vision has raked in millions of dollars at the box office. Starring Chiwetel Ejiofor and Renate Reinzva, Backrooms is a psychological horror movie about a down-on-his-luck man who discovers the backrooms in the basement of the furniture store that he owns. What begins as a simple exploration spirals into an exercise in liminal horror and a plunge into his psyche. Featuring an endless span of rooms, hallways, and psychedelic impossibilities, Backrooms features plenty of disquieting handheld camcorder footage and is heavy with the looming threat of something ominous at every turn. 2026 is shaping up to be a banner year for horror at the cinema. Movies like 28 Years Later, The Bone Temple, Obsession, and Send Help have been frightening and thrilling audiences for months, and now Backrooms is here to join the moment. It also might just be the start of a long and unconventional career for its Wonder Kid director, Kane Parsons. I'm Evan Rook.
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1: Good morning, family. I'm William Watson, and we here at First Baptist Church, located in downtown Jackson, Tennessee, 433 Dr. Martin Luther King Jr. Drive, welcome you into worship with us on this Sunday via this radio broadcast. Friends, as we prepare to hear God's word on today, it is my hope that the word you hear will challenge you in your Christian walk while encouraging you daily to live for his purpose as it transforms you for his glory and your good. 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
2: First Officer Blake

Good morning, good morning. It is amazing to be back here in my home church at First Baptist, so thank you all so much for having me back. Let me get this speech pulled up and we'll get everybody out of here. All right, before we get started, if I start to run long, anybody in the back, you could just stand up and say amen, and I'll know my time is up. This to the fellowship hall and congregate there. I debated whether or not I wanted to wear my flight uniform as well, but I figured if you see it, you can believe it, and if you can believe it, you can achieve it. So thank you to all the youth department for convincing me to wear my flight uniform today while I speak. I'd like to say thank you first off to my family, my mom, my grandmother, so Nanette, Carol, and my beautiful wife, LaShonda, for joining me here today. I got the invitation to speak, and I call them my trifecta. They're always here to support me for everything that I do, so thank you all so much for being here with me. To Pastor Watson, sir, thank you for your leadership in this church and this community, sir. It's undeniable what you do for us, and I want to personally say thank you for being the shepherd God has called you to be. Now, you need to work on that jump shot. I saw those clips in Vacation Bible School. Who, Talia, was that you who put them videos online? Hey, good job. Keep that up. But we'll pray for that, Pastor. Don't you worry. To our youth department, pastors, and leadership in the church, thank you so much for the opportunity to come and share a message of hope and encouragement.

encouragement to our graduates today. Awards and Scholarship Weekend is an amazing time to celebrate you all's accomplishments and achievements, and just to celebrate the next generation. So thank you all today for allowing me to come out and speak. Before we begin, everyone, please join me in a quick word of prayer. Lord, fill this room with your spirit. Allow your word to be spoken through me today, and let every word carry meaning and not return void. Use me to encourage, strengthen, and uplift everyone within the sound of my voice, and give confidence, wisdom, and courage to our next generation. Your namesake, Lord, amen. All right, so today's scripture for today's message comes from Isaiah 40, 28 through 31. If you could please stand while I read. I'll be reading from the New International Version. If you have your Bibles, you can join along with me. Do you not know? Have you not heard? The Lord is the everlasting God, the creator of the ends of the earth. He will not grow tired or weary, and his understanding no one can fathom. He gives strength to the weary and increases the power of the weak. Even youths grow tired and weary, and young men stumble and fall. But those who hope in the Lord will renew their strength. They will soar on wings like eagles. They will run and not grow weary. They will walk and not be faint. You may be seated. So it is only right for me to title today's message, "To Soar the Skies of Life, You Must First Learn How to Fly." Today I have three very basic principles that I want to share with you as you embrace your journey of flight. Prepare for your flight, embrace your journey, and be deliberate in your landing. See, I've been in the aviation industry for over a decade, so it's only fitting that I theme today's message around the aviation industry. Aviation has allowed me to travel the world, meet incredible people, meet my beautiful wife, and experience opportunities that I never thought possible. As I reflect on those experiences, I realize there are many lessons from aviation that apply directly to life today. And I want to share those few lessons with our graduates this morning. See, when it comes to soaring the skies of life, there are many things that must occur on the ground before you can start to fly. As a young person entering the world, the most important preparation you can make is building a strong foundation in the Lord. Because without his guidance and understanding, you better believe the journey of life will probably be very difficult. So how does this apply in the aviation industry? Well, we call it choosing your co-pilot. 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So my advice is simple to our graduates. 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Don't allow others to show up and give you guidance when they are not qualified. Choose the all-knowing and almighty God to help you prepare for the journey of life. As you start to change friend groups and seek counsel from people around you, remember Proverbs says, "He that walketh with wise men shall be wise, but a companion of fools shall be destroyed." Choose your friend group wisely. Don't aimlessly follow the crowd as you prepare for takeoff, but seek guidance from those who you aspire to be like. Seek counsel from those who have had success in your industry. Don't be afraid to ask for help. And never compare your individual path to anyone but your own. Remember that comparison is the thief of joy. Don't compare your path to anyone else's. See, this is your preparation for takeoff, and it is arguably the most important step that you'll ever take in your life. You may see others around you flourish in different fields throughout their race. That's great, as they should, and as you would want them to. But you too will have the opportunity to flourish. Run your race at your pace and reach the goals that God has for you. As you prepare for takeoff in life, remember, it was never meant to be navigated alone. When Christ is your co-pilot, you are not relying solely on your own understanding. He sees what you cannot see. He knows what lies ahead. He is not reacting to circumstances, but he is preparing you for them. This is why the foundation rooted in God is so important. Challenges will come that you cannot predict or plan for, but nothing you face will be too difficult for God to help you overcome.
Preparation also means thinking about your future.

future. The decisions you make today will shape the opportunities that you provide yourself tomorrow. You must prepare mentally, physically, morally, and spiritually for the life that you hope to build. So many of you have questions like, well, what am I passionate about? What's my purpose? Why did God put me on this earth? Well, I guarantee you everybody in this room at some point asked themselves that same question, right? Why am I here? Why did God put me on this earth? I just graduated from high school, or I just graduated from college. What do I do next? What's my next step? We all desire to know our why and our purpose in this lifetime, as you should with a good heart and spirit. You want to exercise the talents and abilities that God has given you. In due time, I promise you, though, you'll find if you haven't already. The good news, though, is that it is perfectly okay to not have the answers to those questions right now. However, not having the answers does not excuse us from preparing. All right? Study diligently in school. Try your best to absorb everything you can while in school. Make wise decisions, which means thinking before you act. Take care of your body. Go to the gym. Participate in sports and extracurricular activities. Build your character by observing those who you aspire to. These are the things that prepare you for success long before you discover your ultimate destination. Whether you know it or not, as a young person, these habits and small decisions you make now will have an exponential impact on you as an adult later on in your life. The small habit of going to the gym or reading a book or eating healthy, taking care of your mind and your spirit, coming to church, reading the Bible, those are the things that will allow you to be a healthy and prosperous adult when you get older. When it comes to preparation in aviation, see, pilots don't just simply hop in the jet and take off. There's quite a bit of preparation that comes with that, right? We study weather patterns, aircraft systems, regulations, emergency procedures, and countless other fine details. We may not know exactly what challenges we'll face in our flight for that day, but we do know when we encounter those obstacles, we will be prepared. Life works the same way. You may not know exactly where God is leading you, but you can begin preparing today. Because while it's okay to not know your destination, it's never okay to neglect your preparation. All right, how we doing, y'all? We doing good? How's everybody doing? We doing all right? Amen. All right. I could be doing terrible up here. My home church gonna be like, you doing good, baby. You doing good. Y'all, boy, I tell you what. I think we doing all right. We doing all right, Marcus? We good? We listening. I like that. Who said that? I appreciate it. So the preparation from leaving college or leaving high school is now over. Once the preparation is complete, it's time for the most exciting part of flight, the takeoff. That's what I like the best as a pilot. You have studied, worked hard, and prepared to the best of your ability, and now you stand at the end of the runway looking ahead at endless possibilities of where life can take you. Isn't that exciting? You just graduated from high school. You can go to any trade school or college or any job that you want. You graduated from college, and now you can choose to join the workforce, continue your education, right? Go to trade school, whatever you want. I guarantee you may be nervous, you may be uncertain, but you should be excited. See, God created the ends of the earth, and he is sitting right beside you as your co-pilot to help you navigate to wherever you want to go. God created free will to allow you to embrace what he has created for you, and if you keep him by your side during your journey, he will protect and guide you to where you ultimately want to go. All right, so you're sitting in the aircraft and you look beside you and you see God as your co-pilot. You set your takeoff power and the aircraft starts to accelerate down the runway. This is where the excitement happens. You gain airspeed, the aircraft starts to shake, the wings start to generate lift, right? And eventually, the plane leaves the ground and the wheels lift off of the runway. See, at some point, you must move forward in faith. There is a point along your takeoff where you can no longer reject the opportunity of flying. We call this our decision speed as pilots. You've gained enough speed and enough

energy on the plane to where you can't stop anymore, but you must first continue to move forward. So you have trusted in God as your co-pilot. You prepared yourself the best you can, and it's now time to embrace the journey that lies ahead. As you take off and those wings start to produce lift and the wheels leave the ground, remember in the word we spoke about before, Isaiah's words become so powerful. They will soar on wings like eagles. They will run and not grow weary. They will walk and not be faint. God did not prepare you to merely stay on the ground. He prepared you to soar. As your journey unfolds, this is your opportunity to explore God's creations, discover your gifts, pursue your callings, and experience all that life has to offer. See, but every flight encounters turbulence. There will be storms. There will be headwinds. There will be unexpected obstacles. But those obstacles may look like a failed test, a job rejection, a difficult season, disappointments, loss, or moments when you question your ability. Yet those challenges don't mean you're off course. They are simply part of your journey. And when you reach moments when you feel exhausted and believe you have nothing left to give, remember who is sitting right beside you. See, God is still your co-pilot. He has not abandoned the flight, and he is still guiding you forward. Life is not a straight line. It's filled with highs and lows, victories and setbacks, joys and disappointments. But that's okay. But if you keep flying, you will continue moving forward to the destination God prepared you for. See, I had a small storm in my life 3 years ago that I want to tell you about. You know, I think I'm doing everything I can at the best of my ability, and I give back the best that I can. Everybody, when they encounter a storm, they think, well, why me? Why did I have to go through that? What did I do to deserve that storm in my life? I was in the hospital for 2 weeks with necrotizing pneumonia. My journey could have ended. The lifetime of experiences and opportunity that God gave me could have come to an abrupt halt. But I trusted in God. I trusted in my trifecta, right? They were there supporting me. God was there supporting me and uplifting me and leading me through that storm that I had no idea when I was going to get out of it. But here I am speaking with you today because God was sitting right beside me. Throughout this journey as well, there is a very important point here that I don't want to glaze over, and I feel it's important for our young people to hear and understand, because I don't think we really get this enough either. The impact and impressions you make with people along your journey of life carry weight for the people who come behind you. Did you guys hear what I said? And I keep looking at this front row because I'm so proud of all of you, right, for your accomplishments and what you've done. So don't take those opportunities for granted. You don't just represent yourself, you represent your church, you represent your community, you represent every young boy and girl who comes behind you that looks just like you. Prepare for your large moments, study for situations, and remember how you look, how you speak, and how you carry yourself. You need to be a good steward of your opportunities, all right? And allow the same opportunities for those who come after you. Don't muddy the roads and don't stir the dust to make the road more difficult for those who come after you, all right? And lastly, we need to be deliberate in our landing, okay? So we've prepared, we've soared the beautiful skies that life has to offer, and now we gotta pick where we're gonna set this plane down. I done flew a whole journey, where am I going, right? In aviation, landing is what we refer to as a critical phase of flight. It requires focus, discipline, and deliberate decision-making. The same is true in life. As graduates, you are approaching important decisions in your life. You know, like we talked about earlier, where will you go to college? Will you learn a trade? Will you enter the workforce? Will you continue your education? And will you pursue callings that God has placed in your heart? These decisions deserve careful thought and prayer. They don't just happen. You have to be deliberate in those decisions.
See, just as pilots carefully plan their approach before a landing, you must carefully consider the direction you want to take your life, because the decisions you're making right now, being in this church,

graduating from school are going to dictate how well you do in your future. Seek wisdom, seek counsel, but ultimately seek God's wisdom. And then move forward with confidence. As you begin your descent towards your destination, you will see others who have succeeded and done well in life. Learn from them, study from their example. Let their success remind you that your goals are attainable, okay? And when you finally reach one destination, remember something very important. A landing is not the end of your journey, it is simply a preparation for your next takeoff. See, too many people reach one goal and they stop dreaming. But God has given you one life to live, and there is still so much more ahead of you. Congratulations on your graduations, but don't let that stop. Don't let that ultimate drive stop right now. Continue to take that with you into the future, okay? So whether you're graduating from high school, college, or trade school, remember that you have so many more flights left to take in your life. You may have landed and achieved goal number one, but don't stop dreaming. Never stop pursuing your passions, and never forget who your co-pilot truly is. Some of you will follow paths that others have already traveled. Others will blaze trails that your families could have never imagined. That's pretty exciting, right? Both are blessings. No matter where God leads you, remember the three principles. Prepare for flight, embrace the journey, and be deliberate in your landing. See, God is your co-pilot. He does not grow weary, even when you do. You may stumble, but he remains at the controls, guiding you through every challenge and every opportunity. When you place your hope in the Lord, again, Isaiah's promise is very clear. They will soar on wings like eagles. They will run and not grow weary. They will walk and not be faint. I want to read you a quote often referred to as the man in the arena. Has anyone heard that before? It's from Theodore Roosevelt. It is not the critic who counts. Not the man who points out how the strong man stumbles or where the doer of deeds could have done them better. The credit belongs to the man and the woman who is actually in the arena, whose face is marred with dust and sweat and blood, who strives valiantly, who errs, who comes short again and again because there is no effort without error and shortcoming, but who does actually strive to do the deeds, who knows great enthusiasms, the great devotions, who spends himself in the worthy cause, who at the best knows in the end the triumphs of high achievement, and who at the worst, if he fails, at least fails while daring greatly. In this lifetime, it is not good to criticize those around you. Remember, you are running the race at your pace that God has given you. Allow the haters to observe your progress. Right? They're not in here with you sitting in these pews getting congratulated for their achievements. Each one of you are. All right? Because while there may not be perfect progress, you are moving toward your goals. Everyone is living life for the first time, so don't be afraid to dare greatly and achieve everything that your heart desires. The last thing I want to leave you with, it's something we say in the National Panhellenic Council and Omega. Never forget where you came from and uplift as you climb. When it's your time, ensure you give back. This can be time, finances, or wisdom, but always give back to the village and the community that made you who you are today. I'd rather see a sermon than hear one any day. I'd rather one walk with me than just show me the way. Graduates, it's your time for takeoff. God bless you, and thank you all for having me on the show.

0: every family member of each one of these young people, young adults, I need you to come to the front. If you're a family member of either one of these young people, I need you to come to the front. And I need you to stand beside your family, mother, father, sister, brother, cousin, auntie, uncle, whatever your relation is, godparent, friend, I want you to come and stand beside your graduate. Miss Khadijah, would you come? I invited this parent, this mother of a college student, this mother of a teenager, to come and to pray for these families as you get ready to take this flight, this journey, this next step. And so I want you, those of you who like your parents, I want you to, because y'all looking like y'all just ready to get out. Y'all don't want to hug them, touch them, or nothing. Lord have mercy. I need you to put your arms around those that loved you and those that you loved, those that saw you through, as he shared, those that, again, were your trifecta, or, again, whatever they were to you. I need you to do that. And I want all of us to pray with them for these and for them, because it's going to be something for parents who have high school graduates to let them go and take flight. And it's going to also be, again, something for parents who have college graduates to begin to allow them to be young adults and adults in this world. Because not only can the wind be a drag on your wings, family can, if they don't know where God is allowing you to soar to. But you have great family members. Trust them, love them, partner with them. Let's pray together.
1: May we bow. Gracious God, thank you for this day you've given us to gather in your name and in celebration of these graduates before you today. We celebrate the triumph of this occasion and thank you for the successes of hard work that has been brought to you or brought before you here today. We ask, God, that you will give them the hearts and minds to acknowledge you in every accomplishment and in all the ways you have gifted them to sit here as high school and college graduates. For we know that no good thing will be withheld, nor can we do any good things without you. Lord, as our graduates embark on this next chapter, we pray for your continued protection and wisdom as they embark on new journeys of life. May your wisdom guide their steps. 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Bless them with hope as they step into the future with eagerness and with open hearts. Help them to build their future with integrity and understanding of your word and your will for their lives. Help them to, faced with difficulties.
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0: 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I ask that you bless them for their trust in you and their generosity towards this ministry as we seek to do greater work for your kingdom. Keep us, we pray, in Jesus' name. Amen. 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
5: But God brought you out of it, so I believe you have no other choice but to give God some praise. I'm not pumping and priming, y'all. I'm just trying to help you remember when you was about to lose your mind, how God made a way. And you didn't know how you was going to put food on your table, God made a way. Worried about your children at school, children at work, children up and down the highway, God still made a way. If you are thankful, just shout hallelujah.

says, yet now. Somebody shout back, yet now. Be strong, O Zerubbabel, saith the Lord, and be strong, O Joshua, son of Josedek, the high priest, and be strong, all ye people of the land, says the Lord, and work. Shout back, work. For I am with you, says the Lord of hosts. According to the word that I have covenanted with you, when ye came out of Egypt, so my spirit remains among you. Fear ye not. For thus says the Lord of hosts, yet once it is a little while, I will shake the heavens and the earth and the sea and the dry land. And I will shake all nations, and the desire of all nations shall come. And I will fill this house with glory, says the Lord.

Verse 8, the silver is mine and the gold is mine, says the Lord of hosts. And the glory of this latter house, which is where I want to hang my text, shall be greater than of the former, says the Lord of hosts. And in this place I will give peace, says again the Lord of hosts. Before you take your seats, if you will help me relay the topic of my sermon this morning, look at your neighbor and say, neighbor. Come on, say it with some conviction. Say, neighbor, I've got good news. The best is yet to come. Look at somebody else and say, the best is yet to come. Clap your hands if you believe the best is yet to come and take your seats. Amen. Haggai chapter 2, verses 4 through 9. This is a message. It's essentially a conversation that I'm going to have with our leaders, but with you all as well, because I need you to understand that I don't care how good yesterday was, the best is yet to come. And so many times we as a people can get caught up in the appreciation of what yesterday was that we forget to look forward to what tomorrow can and shall be, which is why I preface my sermon with telling you that the best is yet to come. You ever notice how easy it is to celebrate the beginning of something, but how difficult it is to stay encouraged in the middle of it? Come to find out that everybody celebrates the beginning, but everybody doesn't stick around when it gets tough. Think about it for a groundbreaking ceremony. Everybody wants to be in the picture for the groundbreaking. Want to be out there with a shovel in hand and scuffling dirt and shoveling dirt so everybody can see you on the front page. But after the groundbreaking comes the construction and the building and the funding. And I've come to find out a lot of people don't stay in the middle of it, but they'll show up on the front end. See, nobody celebrates, nobody posts the long nights, but they don't celebrate the setbacks, because nobody cheers for the days when you wonder, is this even worth it? It's easy for somebody to come around on the front end when it looks like it's going to be this, look like it's going to be that, but all the nights where you're crying trying to figure out how you're going to make it tomorrow, the nights when you're crying trying to figure out how this is going to work, how this is going to come to pass, nobody is there to pat you on the back, but at the front end they are there to smile with you. And you got to understand that just because people are not there when it gets tough does not mean you stop working. If I be honest, maybe some of you in this room right now have felt that way. Maybe it's in your marriage. Maybe it's in your ministry. Maybe your career. But you have to understand and remember the vision you had before you even got started. Maybe some of you right here in this church have started off strong, but somewhere along the lines, glory to God, somewhere along the lines, you become weary. You become discouraged. You become tired. And if you're honest, what you see right now does not match what you saw back then. And you got to understand, when you're dealing with any type of anything you may put your hands to, be it your marriage, be it your job, be it your business, be it your kids, you have to understand that every day is not going to be a sunny day. The same energy you wake up with on a sunny day, you may not have on a day when it's raining. It's just like some of y'all in here, y'all get up on Sunday morning when the sun is shining, oh, I'm ready to go to church. But as soon as you get out that bed and you see some rain coming down, oh, I think I'm just going to stay in. What if God did us like that? What if God did us like that? Some days God can wake up and look at, okay, well, he's doing good today. I'm finna bless him. Oh, he's not in a good mood today. I'm not going. What if God did us the same way? You have to look at your neighbor and say, keep the same energy. And your energy comes from a place of your vision. If God showed you what it was, if God said what it's going to be, your energy, even when you don't feel like it, you will get up and say, you know what? Well, God said he's going to do this, so I'm going to get up and do what I may not feel like it. I may be tired. I may be feeling worn in my body, but if God gave me a vision that's going to come to pass, whether I'm tired, whether I'm full of energy, if I do what I'm supposed to do and keep working, I do believe it's going to get better later. You got to understand that disappointment has a sneaky way of turning your progress into discouragement. Because sometimes the greatest thief of joy is not failure. I've preached this before. I believe the greatest thief

what God has already given me. And so many times you get caught up worrying about what everybody else is doing, worrying about what everybody else has, that you miss the appreciation of what God has already given you. Now, comparison will make you ignore what God is doing because you're too busy mourning what used to be. And church, I believe that's exactly where our text this morning in the book of Haggai find themselves. They are the children of Israel who have finally returned home after all these years of being in captivity, but their exile was over, but the promise was still alive. And the people were back in Jerusalem, and one of their first assignments in our text this morning was to rebuild the temple. This wasn't just another building. The temple represented God's presence, his covenant, and his identity among his people. So the children of Israel just got out of captivity. They began building. They began constructing. And as construction went on, they began to become discouraged. Because some of the workers were older people who remembered how the temple used to be. And you know, sometimes, and my older people, I love you with the love of the Lord. But sometimes we have to be careful and stop appreciating so much what used to be that we don't step forward into what God has called us to do. You know, one thing, I talked about this Wednesday night. A lot of times, especially growing up in the Baptist church, there are a lot of Baptist churches today that have been established for over 100, 200, maybe even 1,000 years. And they do the same thing in 2026 that they was doing in 1526. Get up, deacon, get up, it's time for devotion. Oh Lord, and then everybody just automatically know to go ahead and say it back. Why? Because that's tradition. And sometimes we appreciate tradition so much that we forsake the transformation that God is trying to do in your life. I'm not saying anything is wrong with it, but you got to look at yourself in the mirror and say, what am I doing out of tradition that is forsaking me from the transformation that God's trying to do in my life? Some of us just doing the same old thing day after day after day, and we're not transforming at all. But because granddaddy did it, I got to do it. Because big mama did it, I got to do it. And if I be honest, some of the same struggles that we are having is because granddaddy did it. It's because big mama did it. Because great, great, great, it's a chain reaction. Tradition looks good. But in my honest opinion, I believe tradition is the best form of invisible handcuffs and shackles that you will ever see. Because as long as you stay imprisoned to what was, you'll never walk into what shall be. So these moments of yesterday's glory began robbing the children of Israel of the appreciation for what God has done for them thus far. And I don't want that to be you. I don't want you to just sit and bask in what yesterday was, that you forget how good it is today. You may be hurting today, but I guarantee you your today is better than your yesterday was. You may be stressing about tomorrow, but I guarantee the possibilities of tomorrow are 10 times better than the struggles you had yesterday. Which is why when we get to verse 3, God asked him, who is left among you that saw this house in her first glory? Who was among you that saw this house yesterday? He then asked, how do you see it now? In other words, I know what it used to be, but what do you see now? And isn't that where many of us live, always comparing where we thought we'd be, comparing our church to another church, comparing this season to a previous season, comparing today's blessings to yesterday's victories? Comparison has a way of convincing you that because things are different, they must be worse. And I've come to find out a lot of people just simply don't like change. A lot of people don't like change. I got a friend who's a pastor up on the East Coast, Carolina, I believe. And we were talking maybe about a month ago, and he's pastoring at this church, and you know, they elected him. And, you know, that's one thing about the Baptist church. They're gonna have all these elections and stuff, glory to God, they're gonna have to let that go. But they elected him, and they was all on his installation, they were all smiling, they were all full of joy. Oh, but maybe about 3 months into his tenure,
He started doing little stuff like moving a microphone from this part of the sanctuary.

to this part of the sanctuary. And the trustees called him in for a meeting. I'm not exaggerating. Something that small. And the issue was, it's been over there for that long, so why are you trying to change anything? Can I tell you something? You need to watch carefully. Lean in. You need to watch carefully people who have an issue with change. Because change makes people uncomfortable. Change makes people have to understand that I either got to get with the program or get out of the way. And it ain't because people don't feel like you are doing a good job, but sometimes you got to switch it up. We live in a world with a generation who's evolving every single day. Don't nobody want to come in here and listen to the same old thing that they were listening to when they were 15. Because the same person, you ain't the same person at 15 that you are at 35. So if you have transformed, we as a people, we as a church, we as a ministry have to transform and let go of tradition to be a transformational church. That's one thing I love about Agape. We ain't no traditional church. I mean, we like how we do things, and how you do things is how you do things. But we will forsake traditional just to see God's transformation power in our midst. Last Sunday was the perfect example. All week long, I had prepared this marvelous sermon. Tradition says, make the people sit down and preach my sermon. That's what tradition says. Oh, but the Holy Spirit started talking and started moving. And we let go of tradition. And that long sermon I had to preach in 10 minutes. Why? Because God was doing some transformation in the midst of his people. And all I'm trying to tell you is, if you appreciate yesterday, never shall a people forget their past, because the past is the foundation on which their future is built. I appreciate yesterday, but I have faith and great expectation that tomorrow is going to be greater. Woo, glory to God. And I need you to understand that in this text, God sends Haggai with the word. He doesn't send a word to discourage them or condemn them. The word is simple, and this is the word I'm going to give you before I take my seat. Be strong, keep working, know that I'm still with you, and the best is yet to come. Haggai teaches this truth when discouragement tempts us to focus on what we've lost or what we lack. God calls us to remain strong and continue the work, because his presence, just like I said last week, his presence is still with us. And when God's presence is in the room, that's when you see a greater glory than what you're seeing right now. Look at somebody and say, I thank God. I thank God for what has been built. I thank God for yesterday. Verse 4 says, yet now, woo, be strong. Those first two words bless me, yet now. Because yet now is God acknowledging where they are without allowing them to stay there. We can acknowledge where we are and still move forward. We can acknowledge where we've been and still move forward. In the text, the temple wasn't finished, but it's not where they started either. My line of work, one thing I love is construction. Because you can take an empty lot, absolutely nothing worth a certain amount of dollars, and then you start building, and that value shoots through the roof. But before it becomes completed, you have to go through the building process. And a lot of people are expecting and excited about the completed end of the project, but they are weary in the middle of it. I just want somebody to know in this atmosphere, whatever it is you're going through, whatever God has told you, and glory to God, this is right on line with what the Lord spoke to me about the second half of this year. You cannot get frustrated because it ain't happened yet. And a lot of people get mad because it ain't happened yet. I thought I would be doing this, but it ain't happened yet. I thought I would be working and doing this, but I thought I would have this big family, I'd be married, but it ain't happened yet. The good thing about my God is, just because he ain't done it right now does not mean it's not on the way. You ought to look at somebody and say, I believe the best is yet to come. I believe, although I can't see it right now, my faith tells me that

gets better later. Yeah. You gotta not, don't be like these people or these children of Israel who were staring at what wasn't there. Because sometimes we'll just get stuck looking at something that ain't even there. They call it stuck looking into space, just stargazing. A lot of times, a lot of us are in that space right now in our life. We ain't got the job we want, ain't got the family that we believe we should have, so we just get stuck in the mud. Quicksand, just stuck standing. And you got to understand that even when I can't see it right now, my faith, because of the presence of God, lets me know that the glory of this latter house shall be greater tomorrow. I believe the Bible says in Psalms 126 verse 3, the Lord has done great things for us where we are glad. But you cannot allow the appreciation for progress to become permission for you to stop working. Just talk to yourself and say, I gotta keep working. I gotta keep working, because I have to keep working even when I can't see the full picture. Like I said last week, when Moses was talking to God, telling God, you know, God, you've called me to do this. You've called me to lead your people into the promised land. But you see how these jokers is acting. I need some help. I need some help, God. I can't do this by myself, Brother Nick. I can wake up and try to figure it out, but the more I try to figure it out, the more I try to untie the knot, God, if I be honest with you, I just tighten the knot even farther. But you got to be like Moses and humble yourself and say, I need help. Moses couldn't see the full picture, but what he did see was the blueprint. What he did see was the plans, because God showed him the plans. Hey, Moses, you are going to lead the children of Israel into the promised land. I don't care what happens between me giving you this message. You still have to lead the children of Israel into the promised land. And some of you right now are called to do something that requires you to do a lot of work. And it gets to the point to where you're confused, not knowing and not understanding if you'll be able to complete it. But God says, just keep working. You ain't got to see the full picture, because he's already giving you the plans. For I know the plans that I have for you. You're so worried about not seeing the full picture. Just think back and remember that God has my plans. He has the plans. And if I just ask the person who has the plans to help me, he's going to take me to see ultimately the full picture. Look at the Bible. Verse 4 continues. It says, be strong and work. God doesn't say, he doesn't say be strong and sit. He says, be strong and work. He don't say be strong and complain. He says, be strong and work. And a lot of times everybody just want to say, you know, I'm strong. I'm strong. Yeah, you're strong, but you're sitting down. You strong and you ain't lifting nothing. You strong, somebody walk in struggling to open a door. You strong, your big strong self just sitting there. And I've come to find out a lot of us are strong and sitting down. And I ain't saying strong talking about your muscles. I'm saying strong in the gifting that God has called you to do. The abilities, the talents that God has blessed you with. And just like some of these children of Israel who are strong and sitting, I don't want you to be strong and sitting on what God has called you to do. Some of y'all, God has called you to sing. Some of you, God has called you to be a great planner. Some of you, God has called you with strength to do this and that, but you are sitting on your hands instead of being strong and working. One thing I can't stand is to see a man sitting by when a woman got all these bags in her hand. I can't stand it. It makes me upset. Because what sense does it make for you to sit there and watch? And you know, that's how a lot of people are in church. You know, there are many opportunities for you to serve. But instead of being strong and working, you're going to be strong and sit and watch them struggle. We'd rather be strong and sit. I got to get back to my text, but I'm following the unction of the Holy Spirit. There's somebody in here. God has gifted you with some very super

natural. You know, I thank God for my gifts and my talents, because the Bible says a man's gift will make room for him and bring him before great men. My gifts, my talents that God has given me, I use to his glory, to the point to where he's put me in situations and put me in places that if I had been sitting on my gifts, I wouldn't have been there. I am a very gifted musician. That's one of the first gifts that I began to actually see, like, this ain't nobody but God. I was a pretty decent basketball player, but, you know, if I be honest, with God keeping me healthy, then that was God. But a lot of basketball, to me, which I thank God for his sovereignty, but when it came to basketball, that was just something that, you know, I had to do this to do that. But when I sit on that organ, I sit on that piano, it's just like I'm just automatically yielded to God. And God uses me in a way to help people who came in struggling, who came in bound, who came in down, to leave with their head lifted. He didn't use me that way on the basketball court. He didn't use me that way on the basketball court. He used my sister. Because I still got student loans. Jada had full ride. Jada ain't got no student loan. Hand clap go right there. But you got to understand, there is something that God, if God gives you a talent, he gives you a gift, he gives you resources, he's giving it to you for a reason. He gave Jada all these basketball talents for her to get a full ride, to where my parents didn't have to worry about paying for her to go to Union University. And if you know anything about Union, Union ain't cheap. All I'm trying to tell you is you need to stop sitting on what God has given you. Be strong and work. Because when you work with what he's given you, doors will open. It's just like when you walk up to an automatic door. You know them doors you just walk up to and they open before you even walk in through it? And some doors at the old place, you got to push it, you got to pull it, and you got to make it open yourself. But if you work and be strong in what God has given you, you are getting ready to walk into an automatic door season of your life. Every door I walk up to, I ain't got to push it, I ain't got to pull it, because I'm operating and working in what God has given me. It's going to automatically open on its own. Because I'm working, even when I can't see the full picture. And Galatians 6:9 reminds us, let us not be weary in well-doing, for in due season, look at somebody and say, it's on the way. In due season, you shall reap if you faint not. And I've come to find out that the enemy doesn't always try to destroy what you're building. Sometimes he just wants to discourage you. Because if he can make you quit, he never has to fight you. I talked about this Wednesday night. You know, it's bad how much we put stuff on the devil. The devil's busy. Devil this, devil that. You know, we ain't supposed to lie, right? But some of us lie on the devil. The devil's busy. No, you just can't focus. You are undisciplined. You are irresponsible. That ain't got nothing to do with the devil. That's you. Now, if you want to say it got something to do with the devil, you know, old folks will say there ain't nothing but the devil in you. In you. So maybe you need to do the work to get the devil up out of you. Y'all don't want to talk to me this morning. Because he understands, if he ain't got to stop your work, he ain't got to tear the building down, he ain't got to do none of that. He just make you feel discouraged. To the point to where you don't want to put the hammer in your hand and go back and hit the nail. To the point to where you don't want to put the pen in your hand and go and write the book. To the point to where you won't do anything because he's got you discouraged. But the secret to continuing in what God has called you to do is not found in your strength alone. It's found in the presence of God. And why you so worried about not having all the resources, worried about not having all the money, not having all the connections, you need to stop worrying about what you don't have and start asking God for his presence. Look at somebody and say, I don't want his resources, I want his presence. I want God's presence, because in his presence there is fullness of joy. You wasting all

0: bed at night praying, God, I just need you to give me some more money, God. I just need you to just give me a strong man, God. I just need you to give me a woman and make my house a home, God. I just need you to give me a new job. You praying for all of this when God just wants you to ask him for his presence. Because God's presence is greater than all of our resources. Yeah, look at the text, verse 5 through 8. God says, for I am with you, says the Lord of hosts. I am with you. This is the shouting point of the text simply because it's showing us that God never promised that they would have unlimited resources. He never promised that you would have unlimited resources. Never promised, get this, that you wouldn't face obstacles.
1: 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You still have time to join us here at Agape this morning for worship. 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
2: 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As Jerry always says, don't dream it, drive it. WYJJ, Trenton, Jackson.

Well, God bless you. Thank you for tuning in to Impacting the World broadcast. I'm Barry Cheney, the senior pastor here at New Life Christian Center. First of all, I want to wish all the fathers happy Father's Day. Yes, it is Father's Day this Sunday, and I celebrate all fathers. Listen, I want to take you right into the message where I was preaching a message entitled Faithful in the Process. That's right. We must learn how to remain faithful while we're in the process of our blessing. So let's prepare to go into today's broadcast. Listen and be blessed. Open your Bibles with me to Genesis chapter 39. Genesis 39. Hallelujah. Genesis chapter 39. Bless you, Jesus. Let's look at verse 21 through 23. But the Lord was with Joseph and showed him mercy and gave him favor in the sight of the keeper of the prison. And the keeper of the prison commanded Joseph's hand all the prisoners that were in the prisons, and whosoever they did there, he was the doer of it. The keeper of the prison looked not to anything that was under his hand, because the Lord was with him, and that which he did.

did the Lord made it to prosper. The grass withered, the flower faded, but the word of our God shall stand forever. I want to talk this morning, faithful in the process. Faithful in the process. Last Sunday, we began with our discussion on faithfulness. We discovered that faithfulness is one of the greatest qualities God looked for in people. He's not looking at our talent. He's not looking at our gift. And thank God for talent and thank God for gift. But he's looking for our faithfulness to him. And so today we continue with faithful in the process. Can we remain faithful while we're going through our process? There was a village that had a town square, and in the town square was an old clock. It never performed a miracle. It never attracted a large crowd. It simply ticked every second and every minute and every hour. For generations, that clock stayed consistent. Never got off, never missed a beat. Someone asked the question, what make that clock so dependable? And the answer was simple. It doesn't try to do a year's work in one day. It just faithfully handle 1 second at a time. And too many of us try to put a year in a day. But if we'll learn to take 1 second at a time. Matter of fact, the scripture teaches us, put no thought for tomorrow, for the morrow will take care of itself. Faithfulness is not always dramatic. It is often found in just a simple obedience. Luke 16 and 10 tells us, and he that is faithful in that which is least is faithful also in what is great. Many people love promises, but they struggle with the process. You see, the promise is one thing, and the process is another. And many times when God gives us a vision, and many of you have had visions, he gives you the vision, but you don't understand the totality of the process that you're going to have to go through to receive the promise. And God intentionally do that, because if you knew some of the things you had to go through or endure before you received your promise, you would have gave up. Come on, let's be honest. If you knew some of the hell that you had to go through, you would have gave up before you get started. So God will show you something or give you a promise or a destiny without you fully understanding the process of what you was going to have to go through. What is process? Process is a series of experience, challenges, lessons, divine appointments that God used to develop a person into who he has called them to be. The process. So we can't abort the process. Somebody say process.

process is the journey between the promise and the fulfillment where character is developed. Faith is tested and preparation take place. Do I need to say that one more time? I know the notes are going to pop up on the screen. Process is the journey between the promise and the fulfillment. The character is developed. Faith is tested and preparation take place. It is in the process that God is developing our character. When you think about Joseph, and I love to talk about Joseph because Joseph was a young man, tender, when God gave him the vision. He didn't fully understand the vision, but he knew that he was going to be great. He understood enough about the vision that one day he would be great. But everybody don't want you to be great. There's some haters out there. And sometimes we are even hated, as sadly as I'm about to say, we're hated by folks that are supposed to be loving us. Can I get a witness in here? Sometimes your worst enemies are within, they close to you. David said it like this. I could have understood if it was somebody on the outside, but it was those who I went to the house of God with, those who I sat down at bread and at the table with. It was those that was close to me, and it's those people that are close to you that can hurt you the most. If I'm making any sense, bear witness to it. That some of your worst pain have come from people that you have clothed, you have fed, you have loaned money, people that you have been there for. But when it's time for you to go through what you're going through, they drop you like a hot potato. We used to have a saying back then, you didn't want me, now that I'm hot, you're all on me. You see, once you derive, once you become where God wants you to be, it's amazing how folks will cling to you. People will say you're their best friend. But when you were struggling, when you couldn't make ends meet, when you were in your trenches or in your foxhole, when you were going through, you couldn't find nobody. But now that you got a little notoriety, now that you have arrived, now that you have become something that God wants you to be, now people want to attach themselves to you, not because of who you are, but for what you have. Y'all ain't got to say nothing. Become famous and watch how many family members you discover you got. That's my cousin. Watch how many calls you receive once you become famous. Watch how many people will try to get close to you, not because of you, but because of what you have. Joseph started off favored of his father. You know the story. If you look at chapter 39 of Genesis, verse 1, verse 2, and Joseph was brought down to Egypt. Potiphar, an officer of Pharaoh, captain of the guards of Egypt, brought him from the hands of the Ishmaelites, which brought him down thither. And the Lord was with Joseph. I can stop right there. Because you don't understand, just because you have a vision or a destiny, just because God has pronounced blessings on you, don't mean haters won't come after you. Matter of fact, if the truth be told, they're going to come after you the more just because God's hand is on you. Look at somebody say, I don't care how sweet you are, how nice you are. That's a real devil that come to kill, steal, and to destroy. And he's after you.

He's after your purpose, your destiny. He's there to deter you. He's there to stop you from fulfilling the purpose God has planned. For I know the thoughts that I think toward you, thoughts of peace, not of evil, to bring you to an expected end. The devil want to stop you. Not only do he want to stop you, but if the truth be told, he want to kill you. Look at somebody, say, he really want to kill you. And when he can't kill you, he just want to discourage you, depress you, put up roadblocks. When he realized he can't stop you, because greater is he that is in you than he that's in the world. When God's hand is on you, you become a target. You become a target because God's hand is on your life. Three things the process produces. And you want to write these down. Number one, the process produces patience. Learn to wait on God. In patience possess ye your soul. And some of us have very little patience. We're impatient. It's not moving fast enough, so we're going to help God. And when we try to help God, most of the time we make the situation worse. The second thing the process produces is character. Becoming trustworthy with greater responsibility. Your character. When God have you in the process of waiting, he's developing you. And then number three, he's maturing you. He's teaching you how to grow up. Paul said it like this: when I was a child, I spoke as a child, but when I became a man, I put away childish things. Just think about it. What if God had blessed you with what you have now 20 years ago? You weren't prepared for it. You weren't mature enough for it. You couldn't handle it. Even though you thought you could, God knows what he's doing. The same God who gave you the promise is taking you through the process, preparing you for what he's promised you. James 1:4 says, the process is often God's way of making us ready for the next season in our life. God often works on a person before he releases the promise. We celebrate Joseph sitting in a palace, but we must go back before he got to the palace. He was in a pit, a hole, dropped down by his brothers, not some enemy. They hated Joseph so bad that they want to bury him alive. They threw him in a pit, stripped him out of his coat, because the coat represent the favor and the blessings of God. And so they thought if we strip the coat off of him, the blessing would be off of him. But what they misunderstood was it wasn't in the coat. It was in God's hand. That even though some things might be stripped from you, the same God that blessed you with it, he'll bless you with it again. But this time, he'll bless you twice as much. So one brother said, when they saw Joseph come in to bring them lunch, he said, here comes the dreamer. Look at somebody, say, you can't share your dream with everybody. See, Joseph's brother despised him because he was loved more by his father. Didn't say that the father didn't love all of them, but he loved Joseph a little more. Made him a coat of many colors, and Joseph dreamed a dream. You know the story. And Joseph shared the dream with his brothers, and they became envious of him. They jealous of him. He said,

He went to sleep and he saw the sheaves and they were bowing down to him. And in essence, he was saying that one day y'all gonna all bow down to me. And they said, how dare you think we gonna bow to you? You our younger brother, how we gonna bow to you? You gonna bow to us. And then the Bible said, and Joseph dreamed another dream. Somebody say another dream. And he told it to his father, but his father, he didn't say quite much, but he knew it's something to this. How the sun and the moon was going to bow. Meaning his parents would one day succumb to him. And when they saw Joseph coming, they said, here come that dreamer. Let's kill him. Let's kill him and tell our daddy that a wild beast came out and devoured him. Some people want to see you dead. And they'll do whatever it take to try to destroy you. But look at somebody and say, but if God be for you. I don't care what plot they plot, what scheme they scheme. I don't care what they try to do. If God be for you, he's more than the whole world against you. So they saw Joseph coming and they said, we're going to kill him. We'll take some blood and put it on his coat and take it back to the father and say, a beast killed him. Then one of the brothers said, no, we don't benefit from that. Let's throw him in this pit. We don't want innocent blood on our hand. So they threw him in the pit. But then another brother said, look, a band of Ishmaelites are coming by. Let's get some money for them. Let's sell him to be a slave. One brother said, throw him in. But it was Jude that said, let's get him out. You got to understand what Jude represents. Jude represents praise. Jude said, praise will bring you out of some deep holes, deep situations, dark places. That if you learn how to praise God, not when you come out, but while you're in it, you can see the hand of God. Sometimes God don't just deliver us from something. He delivers us while we're in it. Pulled him out, sold him into slavery. He ends up in Egypt, Potiphar's house. He goes from the pit to the palace, but it don't end there. Because remember, the hand of God was on him, and the Bible said, and everywhere Joseph went, he prospered. And Potiphar saw that when Joseph came in, he came in as a slave, but he puts him over all his house. And everything began to prosper around Joseph. You see, people want your prosperity. They want what God has put on you, but they really don't want you. They want your money. They want your talent. They want your skill. But they don't want you. But Sister Potiphar saw Joseph and saw something. She saw his triceps and biceps, his muscles, how he was built and how he walked and how he carried himself. The boy had it going on. And Sister Potiphar just wanted some of him. But the Bible said, but Joseph conducted himself wisely because the favor of God was on him. You can't allow a moment of pleasure to mess you up and cause you to lose what God got for you. And Sister Potiphar made an advance towards Joseph, and Joseph, because he was faithful and loyal to his master, refused her. But she was not a woman used to being refused. She reached for Joseph, and Joseph went to leave, and she grabbed his robe and robe, but you can't have my soul. Sometimes you got to run from some stuff. Look at somebody say, you better run. Run, Forrest! Run! There's going to always be a sister juicy lip at a water fountain. Y'all ain't saying that. Stay with me. She there?

There's wolves and wolfettes. Something is lurking. Something want to deter you. Something want to turn you around. Something want to get you off course. Something want you to lose focus. Look at somebody and say, stay focused. You're in the process. How many times people don't fulfill the promise or reach their promise because they abort the process? But Joseph conducted himself wisely. And Sister Potiphar lied and said, Joseph made an advancement towards her when he didn't. Joseph could have told the master, Potiphar, what really happened, but because he was faithful to God, he knew that if he told Potiphar what his wife really did, she would have been killed, and he didn't want that. He took the charge that was falsely accusing him. He was thrown into prison. Watch this. See, the process is not always pretty. The process don't always make you smell good, look good, sound good. But look at somebody and say, but I'm still in the process. And when you understand that the process is just as important as the promise, he ends up in prison, falsely accused. But while in prison, remember, the hand of God was on him. And everywhere Joseph went, he prospered. He goes into prison, and for you know it, the guard has put Joseph over all the other prisoners. He becomes a trustee immediately. Because God's hand was on him. God didn't stop him from going to prison. He just kept him while he was in prison. He interpreted a dream of a butler and a baker. And when they get out, remember Joseph said, now when y'all get out, y'all remember me. But sometimes people will forget you when they get out. They doing their own thing. God have a way that even when people forget you, God hadn't forgotten you. Will you reach over and touch somebody and say, even if you feel like you've been forgotten, even if you feel like you've been overlooked, even though you feel like you've been mistreated, God has not forgotten you. And when God says it's time for you to come out, when God says it's time to bless you, can't no devil in hell stop whatever God got for you. I love that today. Somebody should have praised him. We celebrate Joseph, but we don't celebrate his process. We rejoice over David becoming king of Israel, but the process was he had to tend to the sheep before he got to the palace. We admire Moses leading the children of Israel out, but you must remember the process. He killed an Egyptian, he had to flee, and for 40 years he was on the backside of the desert as a fugitive running. But while he was on the backside of the, somebody say, that's part of the process. God was grooming him. God was developing. God was pouring into Moses. And right now you might feel like you're on the backside of the desert. You ought to thank God for your backside of the desert, because it's in that place God is preparing you for something greater. He's pulling out of you. He's pouring in you. You see, before the crown, there must be a cross. Before testimony, there must be a test. Before the miracle, there is a process of trusting God. Joseph teaches us that God rewards those who remain faithful while

waiting. God, I'm going to still remain faithful when it looks like it ain't working in my favor. I'm going to remain faithful even when they lie on me, talk about me. Because God, you are faithful.

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1: Well, God bless you again, beloved. I'm sorry to tell you my time has come and gone once again. But I hope and pray you were blessed by the message on today, Faithful in the Process. Yes, there's a process that God take all of us through. And we must learn how to remain faithful while we're yet in the process of our blessing. I want to take this opportunity and cordially invite those of you that are listening to join me, yes, this Sunday morning as we celebrate All Fathers here at New Life Christian Center. What a blessing it is to be a father. And our service begins at 10 a.m. and we're located at 726 Milliken, Jackson, Tennessee. And I want you to be my special guest this Sunday morning. Well, to our next broadcast, may the blessings of God be richly upon you, you, and you. And remember, we love you to life here at New Life. Have a blessed and safe weekend. God bless you.
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Sometimes you just have to pray about it, family. Hey, I am Hot Chocolate all over the world. 901-219-2020. Grateful to be Hot Chocolate all over the world. Grateful that God has taken my life all over the world. Grateful that I get to be in your world, my brother, and in your world, my sister. Yes, I love that world as well. So glad to be your insurance professional for those who are already with me, those who are coming. But I have a special command from heaven for you today. God told me to do one thing on the majority or for the majority of this show: pray. Yeah, that's what I'm about to do in less than 2 minutes from now. I'm going to pray for you. I just want you to text me and let me know that there's somebody listening to the prayer. Just text me, I need prayer. Just text me, I need prayer. At 901-219-2020. We all do, whether we're in a storm, out of a storm, praying for somebody else, we all need prayer. We all need prayer. I had a friend who reached out to me the other day. Her child is being abused by the baby's daddy and thinks it's okay. He has put his hands on her, and she feels like the mother is out of place for

intervening. She doesn't blame him. She blames her mother for trying to stop him. We need prayer. There's somebody who just lost a loved one. We need prayer. I have another friend who is trying to be there for somebody else while keeping her health up, and she's been pulled into so many different directions. We need prayer. Hot Chocolate has her own things that she's talking to God about, and she needs God to direct and answer. Why? Because I need prayer. You don't get too big. You don't get too much money. You don't have too many friends. You don't have it because you have a great marriage, a great family. Baby, we don't know what tomorrow holds. We just know who holds it. Lord have mercy. I need 100 people to text me. I need prayer. And 901-219-2020. That's 901. Yes, 219-2020. Let's just join in. We're going to pray today. My sinuses are still draining. Sometimes it takes a couple of weeks to stop it. If you know a remedy, text it to me. But sinuses draining or not, we're going to pray today, family. We're going to pray for you. We're going to pray for your street. Glory to God. We're going to pray for your community. We're going to pray for your church. We're going to pray for your mind. We're going to pray for your understanding. We're going to pray for wisdom. We're going to pray for decision making. We're going to pray for motivation. We're going to pray that he'll break some habits. Let's just say we're praying now. Father God, we come to you today. You told me to get on the radio and do one thing, pray. One main thing. So that's what I'm doing. So Father God, we're coming to you today, thanking you for another day. Thank you that you love us. My God, no matter what we're going through, we have to remind ourselves that you love us. You're a faithful God. You're all powerful God. You see everything. You know everything. The eyes of the Lord are in every place. And what we can't see and what we can't touch, but the eyes of the Lord are in every place. You see what's behind our backs. You see what's on the other side of the world. You see what's in another state. You heard the phone call. You see me. You see them. You see it. The eyes of the Lord, my God, are in every place, beholding the evil and the good. And we trust your eyes today. I remember when I was in a relationship, about 20 years ago. I was about 16. Way before I met the late Mr. Hot Chocolate, I was in a bad relationship, Lord. And I kept feeling like he was cheating. You let him leave his phone in my care. And the other woman called it. And I was able to verify. And she told me she was the one. Why? I couldn't make it happen. But the eyes of the Lord are in every place, beholding the evil and the good. Many of us have gone through things where we were not approved, or it didn't seem like a way. And then all of a sudden, a way was made. A conversation was had. A yes was given, because the eyes of the Lord are in every place, beholding the evil and the good. And I thank you right now, oh God, that you see everything, huh? You know everything. You know the next door that's going to open. You know the day you're going to heal that body. You know when you're going to bring that child out. You know when you're going to rescue that person from being abused. It's just not my friends going through children facing abuse. Father God, many people listening to me have children being abused mentally, emotionally, physically, in so many ways. And then some of those who are listening to me are being silently abused. But God, today we're calling on the God who knows everything and the God who can heal anything. My God, and the God who can change anything. You can deliver because you're a deliverer. Oh, God, I have another friend who's going through with her child, and her daughter's having a baby and then lost the baby and doing everything different than what she was taught. But the eyes of the Lord, because they're in every place, God, you can deliver somebody's mind in their sleep. Because your eyes are in every place, you can help to change thoughts and put the right conversations there, or the right sermon there, or the right intervention. Father, we need interventions with our children, with our children's children, because the eyes of the Lord are in every place. Father God, we come to you right now. Oh my God,
asking that you look on our children far and near. I have

God, glory to God. God, we seek your wisdom and what to say and what not to say. Show us how we need to change, oh God. Show us how to change our approach, change our conversations. Show us when to speak, when not to speak, when to pursue, when to stand still. There's a time and season for everything, oh God. So we seek your wisdom, the know-how from heaven as to how to live here on earth. We're tired of making our own decisions. We're tired of doing it our way. We're tired of walking in our understanding. We're acknowledging you in all of our ways, family ways, money ways, our bodies needing healing ways, relational ways, decision-making, buying, spending, reaching ministry, building churches, building communities. Father, we're reaching out to you for our jobs, for our next resident, for our yeses and our noes. We're looking to the hills, my God. Glory to God. We're acknowledging you in all of our ways, and we're asking that you direct our path and our conversations with our children. Direct our path. It's not just being the mama and the daddy. We need wisdom from heaven, oh God. With our grandchildren, direct our path. With our sons and daughters, direct our path. With our husbands and wives in marriages and relationships, direct our paths, oh God. And then if our path does not lead to that person, and we're about to marry the wrong person, or we're about to connect with the wrong person, or we're about to go to the wrong job, or we're about to move in the wrong neighborhood, or we're about to study the wrong field, God, direct our steps. We ask that you be our decision maker. Glory to God. Show us the right and the wrong. Show us the red and the green, what we need to stop with, what we need to move with, God. Lord, we're reaching out to you in every part of our lives. We've done it our way long enough. This is not about public opinion. Father, we lay our lives before you. We want your will for our lives. We want your will for our lives. Glory to God. We want to know the next step. We want to be delivered. We want to be set free. We want to walk in wisdom, God, and that comes from you. We've listened to other people's opinions long enough. Show us the road to take. Show us what to say to the people. Show us what to say to the person. Show us our yeses and our noes and our standstills, our movements and our standing still. Show us, oh God, because we're seeking your hand. We're seeking your voice. We're seeking your wisdom today in Jesus' name. And we thank you for it, oh God. We thank you for it, oh God. We thank you for what you're about to do. Do for us what we can't do for ourselves, oh God. Show us where we've been blinded. God, open our eyes. Show us, God, where our ears have been deaf. Open our ears. Show us, God, where our understanding has been off. God, open our minds. Open our understandings, oh God, in the name of Jesus. Help us, God, help us. Lord God, we need you. God, our friends are in trouble. We need you. Our communities are in trouble. We need you. Our families are in trouble. We need you. God, that person who's going through bereavement right now, they need you, God. Sometimes when we lose somebody, we don't know how to feel. I've been there. So, God, we need you in every way, on every side, in every situation. Guide us, oh God. Help us, oh God. Strengthen us, oh God. Be our footsteps, oh God. Lead us, oh God. Lead us. Lead us to the path of righteousness. Lead us to the next yes. Lead us to your will. Lead us, God. We're not smart enough. God, we're asking for your understanding in the name of Jesus. In Jesus' name, amen. When I come back, family, I'm going to pray for God's dreams, God's vision, God's blessings and provision over our lives. Don't go nowhere. I'll be right back. Glory to God. We're praying today. Praying today. If you just joined us, you're welcome to text me. I need prayer or pray for me. Whatever you want to say concerning prayer today, you can text it at 901-219-2020 because we're praying for you and your circumstance in Jesus' name. Stay with me, family. When I come back, I'm praying for God's vision and God's dream for your life. Stay with me. Hey, family, how you doing today? Let's talk about some life insurance, but let's talk about it from the standpoint of what is whole life. Hot Chocolate sells whole life, but what is that? That's insurance that never changes, okay? A lot of you all have insurance with your car, and they say, let's bundle it together, right? So many of you have universal

first a whole life. You don't have regular whole life. 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This bundling, this car insurance, you better call Hot Chocolate. I'm not telling you to get rid of it. It's cheaper. I know it is. 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Let me say it again. It's not a full whole life policy. It has a component that can eat itself away backwards at a certain time. It'll stay the same a while, then all of a sudden in the background, it's eating up your cash, it's eating up your policy, and you don't even know it. 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Be careful, okay? 901-219-2020. I sell whole life. We don't eat itself away backwards. We don't change on you. 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We're whole life. Old people call it their straight life. 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Some of the times your grandmama had it. It never changed on her. And she told you, girl, you better get you some of this whole life. Well, maybe she didn't tell you, but you better get it from Hot Chocolate today. 901-219-2020. And let's talk about this $9.95 on TV and in your mailboxes. $9.95 won't put you in the ground. It's a gimmick. $9.95 may only be $200 worth of coverage for many of you. 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No health questions. When they tell you that, think about it. Why would I have to ask you health questions, Hot Chocolate, but they don't. They don't ask you health questions, no health questions, because they're not going to cover you immediately. They're going to put that policy on pause for at least 2 years. They didn't tell you that part, did they? They sold you the sizzle and not the real steak. They sold you the icing and not the real cake. Oh, that rhymed, didn't it? 901-219-2020 for some real insurance that will never change. 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

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You've put this off long enough. You said last month, last week, last year, you were going to get life insurance from Hot Chocolate. 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I'm out of here. Love you, family. Bye. All right, family, we're back. We're about to pray again. This time we're going to pray about God's dreams for our lives. I want God to open up your mind, your understanding, your expectation, go beyond your limits, and begin to show you and show you how to walk in His dreams for your lives, for your children's lives, for your grandparents' lives, for your grandchildren's lives, for your husband, your wife, your sister, your brother, your cousin, your significant other. In Jesus' name, Father God, we thank you right now. Glory to God. We tap into your thoughts, into your vision for our lives. You had something on your mind when you spoke us into existence. Out of all the sails that got away, you made sure we got here. My God, you made sure we were formed out of all the sails that were aborted, Father. You made sure that we were not aborted. My God, you made sure nothing could take us out of here so that we could be a part of today. So since we're here, God, glory to God, we're asking for your wisdom. We're asking, God, for your vision. Take us beyond what we have set as a goal. Take us beyond what we think, what we can dream. Ephesians 3:20 lets us know you want to go beyond what we think, beyond what we ask. Glory to God. You want to blow our minds, God, and we give you permission to put us in a season of wow, to put us in seasons of God did it. Nobody could do it but God. God did what I didn't dream of. God did what I didn't think of. God did what I didn't know about. God, there's some blessings. Oh, glory to God. Some opportunities we don't even know exist. Do it for us, God. You did it for me. In that Louis Vuitton store in Australia, or not the store even, taking me to the Louis Vuitton event, my second time in Australia in 2026, God, because you did it. God, you knew this something existed that I didn't know. All I knew was a store. But God, you took me to an event that many people have never heard of because I had never heard of it. God, and just like you did that, I opened myself to you to wow me in any situation, in any area of my life. God, blow my mind. Oh, glory to God. Blow my listeners' minds, oh God. Blow my listening family's mind today. Take us into those paths, God, that we never dreamed possible. God, go beyond my thoughts. Go beyond my boundaries, my limitations, God. What I know about, what I've heard about, God. And do what's on your mind for us. Do what is your dream for us. Do what is the want to bring glory from our lives on the level you wanted to bring glory. You took me to Australia, and Louis Vuitton invited me. I've never had an invitation from Louis Vuitton. And to go to another continent. And behold your wonders. It was more than a name brand. It was a God brand. It was God's vision. So God, ask Lord God that you would take us, continue to take me and everybody listening beyond where we are, beyond what we see, beyond what we feel, beyond what others say we can have, beyond what makes sense to anybody else, including ourselves. God, take us into the stratosphere of your dreams. Ephesians 3:20, let it be our reality, oh God. Blow our minds for our children and our children's sake, oh God, for our grandchildren. God, for those who are looking on our lives, oh God, thank you for blowing our minds in our physical health, in our bodies, in our weight loss, God, in our mental strength, in our finances, in our marriages, oh God. Blow our minds, oh God. Blow our minds in our churches, oh God, for the kingdom's sake and how we're able to reach people. Give us new strategies, new innovations, new ideas in how to represent the kingdom. Not what's popular, but what is God ordained, oh God. Help us to discern times and seasons and know when to move, how, and where. Thank you for mentioning our names in rooms. We're not in the room, but our name is in the room. Glory to God. Woo, thank you for doors you're about to open that we know not of, in the name of Jesus. For your glory, oh God, for your glory. You know who's watching. God, you know who you're trying to reach through us, oh God, for your glory, for your glory. Expand the vision, glory to God. Expand the vision. Take us beyond the limitations
even where we've limited ourselves, oh God.

Go beyond what we could see today. Go beyond what we can talk about today. Go beyond what we can dream of. Oh, glory to God. God, I'm tapping into your dreams right now. Doesn't matter how poor we've been or how poor we are. Doesn't matter that our family never did it. We're the chosen ones. I dare you to repeat to yourself today, I am the chosen one. And when we're the chosen one, we must ask God to show us our path, to show us why we're special, to show us what he wants to do through us, to show us who to bless and who not to. God, even in the strategy of asking for your dream, give us the power of no where we should say no. Glory to God. Give us the power of no. Glory to God. Not every path is ours. Not every ask is to be accommodated. Glory to God. Thank you for every yes, but we also thank you for every no. God, we come against every distraction, everything that will stop us from fulfilling our full purpose and destiny on this earth. Because your dream for us is bigger than anything we could see, anything we've thought about, any discussion we've had. Oh, God, I thank you, glory to God, that we will not miss you in this season, that we will be brought closer to you in this season. Speak to us, God. Your sheep know your voice, and a stranger's voice we don't follow. And God, show us how to hear you. Show us how to hear you. Show us how to hear you, oh God, in this season, in this time. Oh, glory to God. We want to hear you. We want to see you. We want to know you, God. We want to know your voice. We want to follow your path. We tried it our way long enough, oh God. We put everything that concerns us on the altar, and we hand it to you, the God who makes dreams come true. In fact, you don't just make our dreams. You go beyond our dreams. We want your dreams for our lives to come through and come true in the name of Jesus. And we bind everything that is not like you, oh God. Cover us with your blood. Thank you, God, for all the things that are assigned to take us to our next levels, oh God. We will not limit ourselves by what we see. We will not limit ourselves by what we feel. We will not limit ourselves by what the naysayers say. We will not limit ourselves by our past mistakes. Father God, take us beyond our frailties and strengthen us, God, where we're weak, and build us up where we're torn down. Thank you, Lord God, for your dreams coming to pass in our lives. Thank you for every vision board. God, we will even redo the vision board if it does not line up with your dream. We're not trying to copy somebody else's dream. But God, we want your dream for our lives to come to pass in the name of Jesus. And we thank you for it. We believe you for it. It is so. In Jesus' name, amen. Family, go and be at peace. God is with you. God wants to support you. God wants to show you. God wants to turn some glory to God. He wants to turn some things in your favor. He wants to blow your mind. Remember that as you go through the week, God wants to blow your mind. As you go through tomorrow, God wants to blow your mind. He's beyond the simple stuff. He wants to blow your mind in some powerful ways. And I thank God for it. And we love God. And you all heard me go talk about going to Australia twice this year. The second time that I went, it was because Louis Vuitton, the company, sent for me. It's bigger than buying a purse. They sent for me to come to their event in Australia. That's a whole other continent, not just country, continent. And God blessed me to go. Why? For his glory. I was around money that I've never seen before, around people who were multimillionaires. And they only invited one person. We're talking about God's dream from the U.S. And that was hot chocolate all over the world. I was the only person invited from the United States. And there were people who had much more money, but I had God's favor, who had much more clout, if you will, but I had God's favor. They treated me like a queen because I had God's favor, and I know how to pray God's dream for my life. I don't pattern my life after what everybody else is doing. That's so important. Find out what God wants to do in you. And let him do it. Let him blow your mind. Find out what he wants to make happen. Maybe you're in a storefront and God wants to give you a corporate building. Or God wants to give you 50 buildings. I don't know, but take the limits off of your thinking. All I knew about Louis Vuitton was to walk in a store and buy a purse whenever God blessed me to. I didn't know God had this on his mind, but I had started praying for God's dream for my life to come to pass.
So he took

me way beyond the purse into a whole experience that I did not know even existed in the world. God wants to blow my mind even more. And I'm open to whatever he wants to do, whoever he wants to do it through. And I want him to do it for you. I don't copy other people's lives, and that's so important. Because I see people blessed, and Lord, I do that for me. No, you don't know the price they paid. You don't know God's purpose in that. Find out what he wants to do for you. Let it encourage you. But don't go copying somebody else's life. Find out God's plan for you. Let another life encourage you, inspire you, strengthen you. But find out God's dream for you. That's how it works. I love you, family. I am hot chocolate all over the world. I love you. I'm out of here. Science is draining, but I'm still here, and God's still working. Love you. Bye.

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18: And this is... Walt Baby Love Productions presents Gospel Tracks, making a joyful noise unto the Lord. Hi, this is Walt Baby Love. And for the next 2 or 3 hours, depending on what city you're hearing us in, we'll feature the best gospel and inspirational entertainment from around the world. All this weekend, we're out to crush it, y'all. We're celebrating Juneteenth. It's Juneteenth weekend, Black Music Month, as well as I want to speak to you about something very serious. I want to talk to you about legacy, the importance of leaving a positive legacy for the next generation. Oh, my goodness gracious, I feel like praising already. This weekend, let me tell you who we're going to speak with. We're going to talk with Ja'Kalyn Carr.
19: If God is fighting for you, if God is before you, He's more than the world against you.
18: Robert Copeland.
20: I've always been a wordsmith since I was younger. I like lyrics. I love to tell and paint a picture with words.
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18: They'll all join me in separate Zoom chats from our Marina Del Rey studios right here in Southern California. 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Plus, we'll have our Gospel Tracks Faith phone line prayer list and a timely and informative Gospel Tracks medical moment. Well, since it's Juneteenth weekend, let's have ourselves a little church and old school style gospel music. Let's do it with Renee Spearman and Kim Burrell. Former number one song here at Gospel Tracks. Brothers and sisters, we're going to tap into the source. Who's the source? Jesus is the source to salvation.
22: Ladies and gentlemen, Kim Burrell. Oh, yes.

0: You locked on the gospel traction with Walt Baby Love, John P. Key, and the Church Medley. Next, I was speaking with Ja'Kalyn Carr. Well, I asked her one of those questions that I usually ask almost every artist at some point in time. I wanted to know, since she's a Christian, since she's a minister also, I wanted to know who, if anyone, was her favorite person in the Bible. Listen to who she talked about.
1: My favorite person has to be Joshua. You know, just to know how young he was first and how he began to get started even as he was under Moses, working with Moses, and as he began to take that leadership role to help his people cross over into the promised land and different things like that, and to see how he persevered and how he pushed, how he fought through every battle, everything that came up against him. And that is an encouragement to me. It doesn't matter how many giants you face. It doesn't matter how many people come or how much the enemy comes to work against you. Greater is he that is in you than he that is in the world. And if God is fighting for you, if God is before you, he's more than the world against you.

new music from Takalyn Carr, her album Breakthrough History, featuring Pastor Shirley Caesar, Harvey Watkins Jr. from the Canton Spirituals, and Karen Clark Shear. Music you're hearing first right here on Gospel Tracks. Thank you for joining us this weekend. It's a celebration, y'all, and I understand there are some folks that don't want to pay any attention, but it's a national holiday. Yes, it is. And we'll tell you more about

0: that as we celebrate Juneteenth. It's also the month of June, Black Music Month, y'all. We told you that last weekend, and I have something special I'm going to share with you from a published author. Yep, that's going to be happening here in the first hour of Gospel Tracks. So I want you to stay close to us. We're about to go ahead and do this thing. It's definitely Wild Planetary. Oh, I feel good, y'all.
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9: Good morning, Walt Baby Love. Praises all to you and to God. My name is Kim Harris from Collar, Texas. I just need prayer this morning. I lost hearing in my left ear as of last Friday. They don't know what's going on. I'm just asking for prayer. And I just ask you to continue doing what you're doing. You're blessing so many people over the world. Have a blessed day.
0: Wow. Thank you, Kim, for giving us a call. And we're sorry to hear about this medical condition that's happened in your left ear, losing your hearing. But what we know is God is the healer of all healers. I'm not just saying that. I believe it because they healed me of kidney cancer. So why don't we go before the throne of grace right now and have a little prayer, Kim, if it's okay. Heavenly Father, here we are crying out to you right now. First, thanking you for the blessing of life today, but I thank you for our sister in Christ, Kim Harris, there in Tyler, Texas. Lord God, you are the one we're depending on to restore hearing in the left ear of Kim Harris. God, I know I can't demand anything, but I can ask. You said, come before the throne of grace boldly with your request. Our request is restoration of her hearing. We're believing, God. With two or more gathered in your name, you said you'd be in the midst. We're calling on you right now. In the name of your son, Jesus, we humbly ask for her to be healed.

his name we say amen. Amen and amen. Kim, I know you're a believer. His music from the Mississippi Mass Choir for you. We know that God reigns over the universe. Give a listen to this song.

Music from the Mississippi Mass Choir. He reigns. Yes, he does. I want you to give us a call at the Faith phone line. Here's the number, 1-877-925-8568. That's 1-877-925-8568. Kim, it's God's world, but he's still in control. You're going to be all right, dude.

0: Ooh, I know that's right. We're just living in this world that God created. Jonathan McReynolds, a former number one song here at Gospel Tracks. Next, I was speaking with a young man by the name of Robert Copeland. I mean, this young man is talented, extremely anointed, and I love his voice also. Last week, I had the opportunity to interview him on a Zoom call, and we began talking about music to find out more about his career. But we've been sharing his new music over the past 4 weeks. I want you to listen to some of what he had to say when I asked him about how he goes about writing when it comes to gospel music.
1: I've always been a wordsmith since I was younger. I like lyrics. I love to tell and paint a picture with words. And when it comes to writing, I actually took a writing class in college because I was that serious about, if I can put it like this, if you need a good book or a good story, if you paint the picture in your mind, you can see everything before you. And so when I write my music, it's the same way. I don't really listen to the radio, unfortunately, like most people do. So I couldn't tell you what's your number one or what's your number two. But I do listen to what my daughter plays. And my playlist a lot of times is like the Beatles, Stevie Wonder, Donny Hathaway, just those type of writers. And I studied the essence before we got here of songwriting. And so here we are in gospel. I'm just taking it and putting the Lord in there and making those same eloquent ways go together, like, love you, Lord. I appreciate you. How do you say that a different way than what has already been placed before you? When trouble

0: Robert Copeland, Helper, Alabama Groove. You've heard it here on Gospel Tracks over the past 4 weeks. We're sharing this music with you because it touched our spirit. We want to help a young man who I believe is anointed and has a message that can help you understand how God is your helper. Where does your help come from? The Bible tells us it comes from the Lord. This is God's humble servant. My name's Walt Baby Love. On the other side of the break, we're getting ready for our Gospel Tracks Classical Old School Style segment. Stick with me, people. We're the best that ever did it and got away with it. Thank you, Jesus.
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5: Jerry, I didn't know you whistled.
6: Oh, yeah. I've been whistling ever since we celebrated our first anniversary at Jerry Ward Autoplex in Union City. It was 11 years ago.
5: Let me hear you whistle again. Jerry, that's cool. Do another. Wow, that's beautiful. Got any more?
6: Oh, yeah. I really get going when I'm on the Jerry Ward Autoplex lot. When I see so many good-looking cars, I just whistle. And Tony, I feel good when I see people happy at Jerry Ward.
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4: 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Lynn Carr.
5: Hey, this is John Legend. I'm hanging out with Walt Baby Love.
6: Thank you, gang. We are celebrating Juneteenth this weekend, June 19th. All across the United States of America. There are some folks who aren't paying attention, but we're going to give you some history about that in just a little bit. But more importantly, we're doing it with some up-tempo music. Brothers and sisters, let's continue to have ourselves a little praise and worship while we have a little church. Here's Byron Cage, and he says, what? No matter what comes my way, I can't.

our nation, we have to stand up for democracy. We have to stand up for freedom and justice. We're not going back to slavery. We're going to keep on moving forward. It's Terry Bowman Jr. in Face.

0: When God sets you free, you are free at last. All right. I told you we're celebrating Juneteenth weekend, right? The actual holiday. Each and every year on June 19th, we celebrate what's called Juneteenth. It marks the date in 1865 when Union troops arrived in Galveston, Texas, and announced that the last enslaved people in the state were finally free. Over 2 years after the Emancipation Proclamation took place in 1863. So these people were still thinking they had to stay in slavery and hadn't been set free by the government. Oh my God. Well, anyway, this holiday was officially signed into law as a United States federal holiday, June 17, 2021. And how do we celebrate all across the nation? Historical readings, festivals, parades, family gatherings. So people, happy Juneteenth. Have a good time this weekend. Just be careful out there, as I said earlier. Make sure you obey the laws. And also make sure that you're already registered to vote. Be prepared to vote come November. Turn out in huge numbers, no matter what anybody else says. And if they want to continue to try to stop mail-in voting, show up and vote.
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0: Gospel Tracks! All right, y'all. I told you we're celebrating Juneteenth this weekend. But I also wanted to talk to you about something serious. I want to talk to you about legacy and the importance of leaving a legacy for our children. And our legacy, not just in living life,

God has done in our lives for us. I've never done this before. And the reason it all happened was several weeks ago, I went to my wife Patricia's church, where she's one of the associate ministers in Oxnard, California. And it was Missionary Sunday. But the day before, my wife is in charge of the women's ministry at Bethel AME Church in Oxnard, California. This is important. This lady by the name of Cheryl Garrison spoke at this gathering for women on Saturday. Then on Sunday, Missionary Sunday, they also had her speak. And she started her speech by saying, "I'm not a preacher," she says, "but I am a published author." She said, "And I'm a mother, I'm a wife, I'm a Christian, I'm all these different things." She said, "But legacy is what's important for us right now as African American people." And she's authored several books. She's authored a novel called Legacy. And her current book is called Legacy, Secrets Revealed. So as she was speaking, the Holy Spirit began speaking to me. And she quoted several scriptures. And so the whole thing about leaving a legacy for the next generation is biblical. And so she started using Psalm 78 and 4. I'm going to read it to you from the NIV. I love the NIV, New Translation Bible. Here we go. Here's what it says. "We will not hide them from their children. We will tell the next generation the praiseworthy deeds of the Lord, his power and his wonders he has done." And then she began talking about what God had done in her life. All of the different things where God had stepped in, whether it was about education or later when she was married and had children. But she talked about those things. And then after that, the next scripture came from Deuteronomy chapter 6, verse 6 and 7. Here's what it says. "These commandments that I give you today are to be upon your hearts." Verse 7. "Impress them on your children. Talk about them when you sit at home and when you walk along the road, when you lie down and when you get up." That particular scripture came once again from the book of Deuteronomy, which was authored by Moses. Moses talked about what his people, the children of Israel, needed to do in passing along to the next generation what God had done for them, delivering them. And in the first scripture that I talked about, Psalm 78:4, was written by Asaph. And I never studied this before, but I looked all this stuff up. And what I found out, that Asaph wrote 12 of the Psalms in the book of Psalms. And David wrote 73 of those Psalms. And then finally, Cheryl said this in her talk. The final scripture came from Psalm 66, verse 16. And the writer is anonymous. Here's what it says in verse 16. "Come and listen, all of you who fear God. Let me tell you what he has done for me." And as I just mentioned, the writer is anonymous. But she began talking about the importance of what God has done. And in the book of Deuteronomy, it sets a pattern. And the pattern that it sets is about how God has helped us, how God has taken care of us, and how we need to relate to God on a daily basis in our lives. If we love God, if we fear God, we need to keep his commands each and every day in our daily lives. And we need to teach them to our children. Cheryl Garrison, she is the author of the books that I told you about, the novel Legacy, and her current book, Legacy, Secrets Revealed. And if you'd like to get in touch with her, I'm going to pass along a phone number, how you can reach her, as well as how you can reach out to her through her publishing website.

0: The website is www.becoming50something.com. 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Now, if you'd like to give her a phone call, you can reach out to her through her offices. It's area code 602-684-5366. That's area code 602-684-5366. Cheryl Garrison, she's located in Phoenix, Arizona. And just remember this, from Psalms 150 and 6, let everything that has breath praise the Lord. Praise the Lord. I got a little music for you. It's from Dewan Hill, the Choir Room, and Fred Hammond, Love Never Fails.
1: Put your hands on it.

0: John Hill in the choir room featuring Fred Hammond. Love never fails. With all of what we're going through in the world today, we need love around the world. Absolutely. I want to thank y'all for sticking with me here, because when the Holy Spirit spoke to me, when I was sitting in the congregation listening to Cheryl Garrison give her talk about legacy and the importance of letting the next generation know what God has done for us, I knew that I was supposed to pass it along to you. Oh, and I forgot to mention that Cheryl has a podcast. It's called Coffee with Cheryl. So get a chance, check her out. This is Walt Baby.
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8: Yes, I am Cynthia Jones. I'm calling from Fort Lauderdale, Texas. Also, prayer for myself. I've just been diagnosed with stage 2 breast cancer. Asking for healing in the name of Jesus. Prayer for my kids. If all the speaking is shut in, thank you and have a blessed day.
9: And you have a blessed day also, Cynthia. That's Cynthia Jones in Port Arthur, Texas. We're going to lift you up in prayer right this very minute. Heavenly Father, we come before the throne of grace, just blessing your holy name and thanking you, God, for this brand new mercy you've given us today. Here's our sister in Christ in Port Arthur, Texas, Cynthia Jones. She says she has stage 2 breast cancer she was just diagnosed with. She's asking for prayer, my prayer for Cynthia, God. Not only healing, give her peace, give her calmness as she lives through this diagnosis. God, be that blessing. Let her know she's not alone. Let her know that you will make the difference. In Jesus' holy name, we say amen, amen, and amen. And Cynthia, we haven't forgotten about the sick and shut-in. We're praying for them also. We do that each and every day, 7 days a week. Here's Tanya Nolan. She says, blessings. And Cynthia, we've got a blessing with your name on it. It's called Wellness of Health. Radio.

I'd like for you to give us a call at the Faith phone line. Please jot this number down and use it immediately. 1-877-925-8568. That's 1-877-925-8568. Here's the group Fire, and I can count on you.

0: Then the group Fire, I Could Count on You, a former number one song here at Gospel Tracks. I'm going to take a moment just to shout out to all of our listeners in Nairobi, Kenya. They are listening to us over Capital FM 98.4 every Sunday afternoon. God bless you, Nairobi. I can't tell you how much I appreciate your thoughtfulness and the fact that you make it your business to stay in touch on a regular basis. God bless you. God bless you. God bless you. Keep us in prayer, and we promise to keep you in prayer also. We can't tell you how thankful we are that God put you in our lives. After the break, we're getting ready for our Gospel Tracks Medical Moment. I've got music on the way from Mariah Carey featuring the Clark Sisters, plus the Faith Phone Line prayer list. All that and a whole lot more right around Gospel Tracks with Walt Pepe Love.
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0: Celebrity golfers scheduled to attend will be Ed Tootall Jones, formerly with the Dallas Cowboys, Avery Williamson, former Tennessee Titan, A.J. Merriweather, local entrepreneur and former Harlem Globetrotter, and Jerry Reese, former general manager of the New York Giants. 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
5: It's time for this week's Gospel Tracks Medical Moment. I want to talk to you about dehydration. Well, you know, summer's here, and unfortunately, this time of year causes and increased cases of dehydration. Simply put, dehydration is caused by losing more fluid than you take in. Now, this causes an issue because the body needs water and other fluids to operate properly. Factors that can cause dehydration include intense diarrhea, vomiting for more than 8 hours, fever, excessive sweating, and not drinking enough water during hot weather or exercise. Well, how do you know if you're actually dehydrated? Well, here's some answers for you. You will experience dry mouth, extreme thirst, decreased urine output, little to no tears while crying, and muscle weakness. Mild cases of dehydration can be alleviated by drinking more fluids. However, more serious cases must be treated by a medical professional right away. That's this week's timely and informative Gospel Tracks Medical Moment. I'm going to go ahead and get back into our praise and worship. I have a little music I want to share with you. It's my special music. It's been encouraging me ever since last September when we enjoyed the birth of our first grandchild, a little guy by the name of Noah. And we're just strolling through life, and we're strolling through life with Jesus, with family, and with all of you, because you've become family to me. And you've allowed us to become part of your families also. His Prince of the New Power Generation. Let's stroll, baby.

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1: Well, Walt, when I'm not traveling, some of the things I like to do or places that I like to go, I would say I love to visit New York. I love to visit L.A. Warmer climates. Haven't done much of Florida, but Florida is a place that I have gotten a chance to visit within the last year and would love to go back there. Some of the things I love to do when I'm not traveling is I love movies. I love going to the movies. I love to eat. I may not look like I like to eat, but I love to eat. I have a hobby now that I've been working on, and that is to gather old music from artists back in the day. Most of that stuff is pretty much on vinyl and not on CD. It's cool. I really like that type of thing. So that's one of the things that I love. I do love to do it. I love to buy new music and support other artists. Check out what's really going on. You know what I'm saying? You know, it's just take a minute to kind of chill and do that.

jazz bassist Ron Carter, along with Ricky Dillard, choir director extraordinaire, Open My Eyes, their current single. They collaborated on this particular song, and we've been sharing it with you here at Gospel Tracks. We want to take a moment and just shout out to one of our friends in the broadcast industry, right? He is celebrating his 75th birthday this particular weekend. I'm talking about programmer

0: and radio executive extraordinaire, James Alexander, living in Mobile, Alabama, affectionately known as James A. Happy birthday, man. James started his career when he was only 17 years of age back in his hometown, Cincinnati, Ohio, at the famous WCIN, one of the first R&B radio stations in the history of radio here in America. Back in the day, radio personalities on R&B radio had strange names. You know what they called James? They called him Jimmy Wonder, the Ball of Thunder. Praise God, James. Now you're in ministry and doing what you're doing, you and your lovely wife there in Mobile, Alabama. So, James, happy birthday. God bless you. I'm glad you're with your family. Y'all celebrate. Be safe out there and just know how much we appreciate you and all you've done for the African-American community throughout the United States over your many years in broadcasting and your determination to tell them about what God has done for you. God bless you, my friend. This is Wild Baby.
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0: Gospel Tracks! All right, y'all, if you have any positive thoughts, praise, or inspiration you'd like to share with us here at Gospel Tracks, I want you to take a moment, give us a call to Faith Phone Line. Here's the number, 1-877-925-8568. That's 1-877-925-8568. You might have a testimony that you need to share with the rest of the world. Well, if you have a testimony of what God has done for you, give us a call. Let us share it with the rest of the world. Or maybe you want to be on the Faith Phone Line prayer list. Well, that's okay. Just tell us specifically what it is you'd like us to ask God to do for you. And it'll be our honor and our privilege.

0: be humble to join an intercessory prayer with you and for you. Here's the number, 1-877-925-8568. And if you can, why don't you call us, like, right now?
1: Hey, Walt, baby love. This is Victor Wayne Hollis calling. And I just want prayer for me and my whole family. Thank you, and may God bless you.
2: Yes, ma'am. Good morning, Walt, baby love. This is Joanne Clark from Toledo, Ohio. I listen to you every Sunday. I enjoy your program. I thank you for all the many, many blessings. I thank God for your healing of cancer. I'm asking for prayer. Just pray for me in Jesus' name and my family. Thank you.

Anthony Evans and Caleb Carson, You're Not Finished. Brothers and sisters, we're going to go before the throne of grace right now and lift some folks up in prayer. So if you could join an intercessory.

insert yourself into it and help the Hollins family. We thank you for the fact that Victor took the time just to call, because it's obvious, Lord, he's a believer, but he needs you, and he knows that prayer is powerful and that prayer works. So we're joining in prayer for he and his family, for you to lift them up, to guide them, to protect them, to provide for them, give them wellness of health, as well as any and everything else that they may need right now. In the name of your son, Jesus, we say amen, amen, and amen. And then Joanne, she gave us a call from Toledo, Ohio, and she said she just needs prayer. Lord God, we humble ourselves, asking you to step in and be that deliverance that Joanne needs in her life there in Toledo, Ohio. Whatever she's going through, God, we ask you to make the crooked road straight. If it's a health issue, heal her. If it's a financial issue, provide for her. If it's something going on professionally in her life, help her in her career. We'll be careful, God, to give you the glory, the honor, and the praise in our lives as you hear our prayers and you come forth to deliver us and to take care of us. In Jesus' holy name, we say amen, amen, and amen. Father, we pray for our nation this holiday weekend. We pray for peace around the world. We have no idea what's going on right now, but we know one thing. We're trusting you to deliver us from all that we are feeling and experiencing that many of our young people have no idea about. Help us navigate the situation and help them to learn how to deal with it. Take care of our first responders, God, those in law enforcement, firefighters, paramedics, nurses and doctors, and people working in retail. Lord, we'll be careful to give you the honor and the praise. In Jesus' name, we say amen, amen, and amen. Here's Fresh Start Worship featuring Marquise Gold. The name of this song is You Are God, You Are Everything. Oh.

0: Fresh Start Worship featuring Marquise Gold. And you are, I mentioned earlier in the program, we're celebrating Black Music Month. Just so that you know, we talked about this last week. But it was spearheaded and created by music executive and producer Kenny Gamble. Yep. Along with the media strategist Deanna Williams from Philadelphia, Pennsylvania, as well as radio personality Ed Wright. Well, they all got this thing started back in 1978. I was part of the board of directors in La Costa, California, when we created an organization called the Black Music Association, the BMA, to respect and give opportunities to African Americans in the music and the radio industry that in the past had been passed over. It also helped create Black Music Month. And then later in 1979, we had the privilege of meeting President Carter as he welcomed us to celebrate the creation of the different genres of Black music, from spirituals and gospel music to hymns, along with R&B, jazz, hip hop, you name it. Black Music Month in America being celebrated right here at Gospel Tracks with Walt. Give me love.
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2: Hey, hey, hey, hey. Yes, you. I am not yelling at you. I'm trying to get your attention. I have run out of time. So I'm going to leave you with one verse that I think is very important. Turn in your Bibles, if you will, to Romans 8 and 28. And here's what it says. We know that all things work together for good of those who love the Lord and are called according to his purpose. That's Romans chapter 8, verse 28. It'll work for good, y'all. When you are called for God's purpose, he'll have you accomplish whatever it is he's called you to do, whatever that assignment is. Here's the Carney Cortez and Working on Me.

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1: One thing about gospel music is that it's different from any other music genre is it's supposed to have a healing thing that happens with it, and that's what makes it so special.
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0: over here getting my praise on. Ty Trevor, holy you. Thank you, God. If you can, y'all, we're going to have a little prayer. Heavenly Father, as we continue praising your holy name, worshiping you, lifting you up, exalting you, telling people about this God that we serve, we pray that you will be pleased with what it is you have called us to do. God, touch those in our audience today who need you. Help them, God. Strengthen them. Strengthen their faith. And let them know, God, that you're God and you're God all by yourself. And that you are loving, compassionate, and caring God. In your son Jesus' name, we say amen. Amen and amen. As always, we want you to know we do this program in the name of our Lord and Savior, Jesus Christ. We also like keeping the name of our Father in the ministry alive, the Reverend Prophet L.K. Johnson, who was the founder of the first house of prayer in the city of Chicago. He's gone home to be with the Lord back in 2007 when he was 101 years of age. Well, that about does it for this week. I want you to tune in next week, same time, same station, when we'll bless you with the best gospel and inspirational entertainment from around the world. Gospel Tracks is a Walt Baby Love production in conjunction with Reach Media, Inc. My associate producer is Marisha Olivares. My senior producer in heaven is my lovely mother, Mrs. Dorothy Barnes, always praying for us, advocating for us, thanking Jesus personally for taking care of us. 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This is definitely Walt Baby Love, and may God bless you and your family. Always remember, the family that prays together sure enough has the opportunity to stay together. I'll see y'all next weekend. Be blessed in the Lord. And as always, I'll be Airborne Gang. Bless you. 82nd Airborne Division.
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4: 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We welcome you into our service as we praise the Lord. Be blessed as Pastor Nathan Crisp Sr. delivers the message.

come around the motion. My title is The Peace of God. The Peace of God. The Peace of God. We'll be in Philippians chapter 4, verses 4 through 7 today. Philippians 4, verse 4 through 7. Amen. Before you stand, let's give you a little bit. We're in our 8th week in the book of Philippians. We're going to be coming out here soon, I believe, maybe by the end of June. We'll be out of the book of Philippians. We'll see what the Lord does next. What the Lord put on my heart about going into the book of Philippians is that this is a church that Paul really loved. But they were faithful. They were a faithful church. They assisted Paul in his ministry. They sent him funds. They sent him comfort while he was in prison. They did a lot for Paul, the church at Philippi. But Paul wanted to also tell them, as he was writing his letter, that they were working in the body. They were doing the thing of God, but they still had some work to do spirituality. And the spirituality, they still had some work to do. So the book here is wrote for this modern day generation, because when we come to salvation, we still got work to do. Amen. I've been saying this for 8 weeks. We've got work to do. Just because we come and

0: We profess Christ, and we Lord as our Savior. We get down that water, we baptize and come out. We still got some work to do, because this flesh is not dead.
1: Amen.
0: Amen. Amen. So Paul is saying, your flesh is not dead. We've been talking on this for the last 8 weeks. So that we have to know that here was a church that was really in tune with what the Lord was doing, but Paul was still telling them that they still had work to do. Amen. And we're going to have work to do until what? We die. We got work to do we got work to do on ourselves, bring us closer to Christ until we close our eyes, and we still not gonna have been arrived yet. We still won't have arrived yet. We might get to be a ripe old age in our 100, but we still won't be like Christ yet.
1: Amen.
0: Amen. Christ, we still got some work to do in the resurrection. So here we have it that last week we talked about being a citizen of God, being in that this is not our home. That's what Paul was telling them about all the blessings that God has poured on their life, that this is not our home. Amen. We spoke on that last week. Amen. We spoke on that last week. So now we have benefits as citizens. We're citizens of heaven. We citizens of God. When we confess Christ and the Holy Spirit come dwell within this body, in his flesh, we become citizens of heaven. We become a member of God's family. Amen. And we all have family members that are wretched and we don't want to be around. Come on here, somebody. Alcoholic, the drug addict, stumbling into the family union. Amen. The black sheep of the family. God has those too.
1: That's right.
0: He has those too. Stumbling around, doing everything they want to do. But they profess Christ, they receive Christ, but God still said, hey, we still got some work to do.
1: Amen.
0: Amen? Amen. Still got some work to do. So here we are now. The day we're talking about, we're into the peace of God today. In Philippians 4:4-7, talking about the peace of God. If you have your Bible, would you stand for the reading of the word? Amen? Or you have your electronic device, whatever you use, a tablet or your phone or whatever you're using, we're in Philippians 4:4-7 today. The peace of God. The peace of God. Amen. The peace of God. Did you ever say amen?
1: Amen?
0: Amen. And the word of the Lord reads, rejoice in the Lord always. Again, I say rejoice. Let your gentleness be known to all men. The Lord is at hand. Be anxious for nothing, but in everything by prayer and supplication,
1: amen,
0: with thanksgiving, let your requests be made known to God, and the peace of God, which surpasses all understanding, will guard your hearts and minds through Jesus Christ.
1: Amen.
0: The peace of God. Let us pray. Father God, in the name of Jesus, Lord, we thank you and we praise you, Father God, for your word. Your word to go forth to break yokes and bondage, Lord, to set the captive free. Lord, we thank you and we praise you for it right now, Lord. Father God, that your word will go forth and do what you sent it out to do, because it will not come back void. Lord, we thank you right now for Jesus Christ, who gave it all up on Calvary for us, Lord, so that we might have, Lord, a connection, Lord, a relationship with our Father in heaven. Thank you for Jesus, for praying to the Father. Send us down the precious Holy Spirit, Lord, that dwells and resides, Lord. We thank you, we praise you, in your precious Son, Jesus' name. Amen, amen, amen. Be blessed in the Lord. Be blessed in the Lord. The peace of God. The peace of God. And when Paul starts out this section of scripture in chapter 4, verse 4, he starts out with telling us what the peace of God brings and how should we get in that peace. How we should rejoice in the joy of the Lord. That would rejoice means have joy in the Lord. How should we have this joy in the Lord? So there is joy in knowing what? That you're saved. We should be happy just knowing that our eternal home is going to be in heaven. There's no one saying, but God, that's the utmost and greatest benefit of salvation. Knowing that our joy is in the Lord because he has saved us from damnation. He has saved us from death in the grave. He saved us from hell. That we should be happy about. That's what we should be dancing about. That's what we should be praising about. That we're not going to have to go down to hell because Jesus Christ died on Calvary. The first thing we should be happy about, that Jesus saved our soul.
1: Amen.
0: Oh, wretched man that I am.
1: Amen.

0: save me? Jesus Christ. Amen. Amen. So we should have joy in that prayer. And we should have joy in that, knowing that this is our home. That our station in this life, it's not relegated to anything. It doesn't mean anything. Because our home is in heaven. Amen. Amen. We have all these people running for different. Understand that if what we have on this life is all going to pass away. So our joy is going to have to be in the Lord. Our joy is going to it's got to be in our home in heaven. Amen. Because one day we got to be prepared to leave this place. We got to be prepared. And I'm not telling you not to enjoy life, because God put everything on this earth for us here to enjoy. But we have to enjoy within reason. Because God put constraints on everything. Amen? Amen. So our joy, we have to rejoice in knowing that we made our confession in Jesus Christ, that we are citizen in heaven and not a citizen on this earth. Amen. I'd rather have my citizenship be in heaven than be a citizen of the United States, because my citizenship in heaven is greater. Yes. Amen. Even though we proclaim it to be the greatest country on earth. And I believe it is a great country. We have our problem. We have issues. We got things going on in this country. But I love this country. I love being here because I grew up in America. But the thing about like this is, we still got issues. We still got issues. We're working on issues. We still working some things out as a country. Amen? Amen? And God is going to be the judge. Not man. God is going to be the judge. But we're working these things out. So we have to know that whatever we have, we shall have it in the Lord. Amen. So our joy always got to be with Him. And when I led devotional service, we sang this song. I'm not going to sing, they're going to call it out. He said, I've got joy, joy, joy down in my heart. I've got joy, joy, joy down in my heart. Because the Lord put joy in our heart. Amen. And when I was devotional with a lot of deacons, we just sang that all the time. Then we say, I got love, love, love down in my heart. Got love, love, love down in my heart. Amen. So God put the joy in our heart. Amen. We just say that, we could go on and on. Me and three or four other deacons say that. So as we look at this here, that we should have to sing a song. The song should be on our heart.
1: Amen.
0: All the time.
1: Amen.
0: Whether you can sing or not. Amen. I sing all the time.
1: Amen.
0: I'm not a song, but I sing all the time. I sing all of my songs that go along in my car. I sing songs that I need to do praise and worship with. I sing because I got joy. Yes. Knowing that this life isn't permanent. This is eventually this is gonna go away. And God is gonna have a resurrected body.
1: Yes, sir.
0: Amen. Amen. I work out so I try to stay healthy. Yeah, but that's not the body I'm gonna have in heaven.
1: Amen.
0: Amen. It's not. It's gonna be a better body. It's gonna be an immortal body. Amen. Won't face condemnation, but not face corruption. Hallelujah to the Lord. So it don't mean to do what you do. We got all these things we do now, try to stay healthy and live on. And that's nothing wrong with that. But we know that one day this flesh is going to lay down. Amen. And Jesus Christ is going to blow the horn, and our resurrected body is going to be for all eternity. Be immortal. Hallelujah to the Lamb. That's what he's our joy. That's what our joy should be in that. Amen. Another thing Paul should say is that our behavior should bring us joy. To our soul. Our behavior. Paul said our behavior. Amen. We get in trouble because of our behavior.
1: Come on.
0: Amen. We don't watch over our conduct. Amen. The jails are full because we got young men and women who do not watch over their conduct.
1: Amen.
0: They're not watching over their behavior. Amen. We got laws in the land. We got to obey those laws. One of the first things our parents taught us as young black boys is that if you don't obey the law, you're going to prison. And I can't help you there. So they taught us how to keep out of trouble, how to have good behavior, how to walk upright. That's what we don't teach our young people today. We don't teach them how to stay out of jail. Come on, somebody. We don't teach them how to stay out of trouble. We don't teach them that their behavior is what leads them to trouble.
1: Yeah.
0: And their behavior is what's going to get them in trouble. And their behavior is what's going to get them behind bars.
1: Amen.
0: Amen. So we should have joy. Our good behavior should bring us joy. That's what Paul was saying. Because you have good behavior, you should have joy that you have good behavior.

0: follow you to the land. Amen. The first thing I tell our black boys is when I dealt with them, I dealt with them quite a bit. Watch yourself. Don't go to pen. Watch yourself. Don't be stealing and robbing, killing, gangbanging. All the stuff that we do to get in trouble, that's behavior. And possibly we should have, like Paul stated in this gospel here, that our behavior should be what? Pleasing to the Lord. Is your behavior pleasing to the Lord? Are what you're doing in your life pleasing to the Lord? Can you get in the mirror and look at me? What I did today, I please the Lord. When you look in the mirror and even you get home, you say, Lord, what I did that please you? Do we ever ask ourselves, are we doing our activity that pleasing to the Lord? Do we check ourselves? Amen. So that our good behavior will bring us joy. We should have joy when we get home at night. We should have joy that my life has been a testimony today for the Lord. Hallelujah to the Lamb. Our life should be a testimony to the Lord. And we should have good behavior. They're going to bring us joy because good behavior is going to keep us out of trouble. Amen. Amen. Amen. Amen. Amen. Amen. So as we look at this right here, that one thing I do is that our boys and men, we should always act like gentlemen. He should have a gentle behavior. Paul should have a gentle behavior. Not warring, not angry, not frustrated. And how many of y'all watch Bridgerton? How many of y'all watch Bridgerton? Amen. Y'all watch Bridgerton?
1: Yeah, man.
0: What the first line she opened her article up with every when she write her letter? What the first thing she says?
1: Dear gentle reader.
0: Y'all been watching, ain't you? Yeah. Dear gentle reader. And the thing about this, we don't teach our men and boys how to be gentlemen anymore. Amen. Amen. How many times, when we were young, we didn't help elders out. We didn't help elders out. So, if they was in the grocery store and they had bad care of their car, well, we got paid or not. Our mother taught us to go in there and grab that bag. Grab mother such a bag and put it in her car for her. Not that she's going to give us a quarter or a nickel or she's going to pay us anything, but they taught us to help, to be a gentleman, to be a person who helps and not a person that hinders. And young ladies, the same thing. Amen? You have to have a lady, a gentle lady, have to be a lady about yourself. Amen. So these are the things that Paul said we should have joy in, that we give joy to the Lord in, because now we are acting out those values what Christ has put and stolen in us. Amen? Amen. So this right here is what he's saying. These last words here, that all these things, we should always be having joy in. We should continue to be watching over what our behavior. Doing a gut check. Amen? One of the other things he said is, do not be anxious. Don't worry. Worry kills your joy. Worry kills your joy. I can't be joyous if I'm worried about everything. Hallelujah to the Lamb. I can't be joyous if everything I got to do, I got to try to fix everything. I got to be on top. So how are we going to have joy if we sit up all night worried about everything? How you going to get a good night's sleep? Worried about everything. And Jesus said that anxiety is a problem. Anxiety causes problems in our health.
1: Amen.
0: Preach fast. A lot of times we think like we're worried about everything. You know why we suffer from high blood pressure, most of us? Yes. It's not about diet, it's about worry.
1: Yes, sir.
0: Amen. It's about worry. Worried about what? Things on this side of glory. Worried about things on this side. Amen. Why are you going to worry about that man on number 47 on Pennsylvania Avenue? You can't do nothing with him. We can't do nothing with him. His own people can't do nothing with him.
1: Wow.
0: So why are you going to suffer and worry about somebody who you can't do nothing about, you can't do nothing with, saying we got to do something about this man? Leave that man alone, take your prayers and go to bed and put him in the hands of the Lord.
1: Amen.
0: Amen. We can't do nothing with him. Amen. God got it. Hallelujah to the Lord. All this stuff they're doing, don't worry about the redistricting line. Don't worry about all that stuff. Amen? Amen? Don't worry about it. Because whatever God gonna

0: we're going to get what God has in store.
1: Amen.
0: Amen. Because redemption is not going to help us. Amen.
1: Amen.
0: Amen. Amen. Amen. So let's draw a line wherever you want. God can take it because they raised those lines.
2: Sure, right.
0: The Lord can raise every line. Amen. I'm going to be a little hard on us right now. I'm going to vote. The reason we're going through this is because we don't vote.
1: Amen.
2: Amen.
0: We don't vote.
1: Amen.
0: That's why we're going through this. NAACP said they had 65,000 residents in Shelby County. I said, I wouldn't tell nobody. 65,000 in Shelby County? I could ride down one street in Memphis and get 65,000 resident voters, black resident voters. What is 65,000 black resident voters in Shelby County? Nothing. Nothing. That's why they gave me the wrong line. You didn't vote. So who you gonna blame?
3: Come on, Pastor.
0: Sometimes you gotta do like this. Not like this. Sometimes you gotta do like this. Not out this, you gotta do like this. You stay at home because it was hot outside, or it was raining, you didn't go down there and ready to vote. It's this. It's not that. Amen. And we got people that died and was hung and beaten. Trying to go to somebody's courthouse and ready to vote. And we're able to go ready to vote. All we want to do is sit in our air-conditioned house complaining. And all you need is a pencil to change things. Amen?
1: Amen?
0: Amen? Amen. Don't worry. What did Jesus say? Therefore, do not worry, saying, what shall we eat? Or what shall we drink? Or what shall we wear? For after all these things, the Gentiles seek. The Gentiles seek. For your heavenly Father knows that you need all these things. But seek first the kingdom of God and his righteousness, and all these things shall be added to you. Prayer gives us peace.
1: Amen.
0: Amen. Do you have a consistent prayer life?
1: Amen.
0: Do you have a consistent, or do you just get down on your knees and pray for the day like Jesus saying, why are you praying for all this stuff? Food, drink, clothing, housing. Is that what we pray for every night? When we get down on our knees, do we pray for those things and don't pray for nothing else?
3: Apples.
0: Amen. Because he said, Father's going to give you those things because he knows you have need of them. So why are we going to get down on our knees in our prayer time and say, Lord, I need a home. You got a home. Lord, I need food. You got two refrigerators full of food and a freezer. Amen. Lord, I need clothes. You got more clothes in your closet. You got packed clothes in and get another dress or suit in there. But I need this. I need another pair of shoes. You got 300 pair of shoes in your closet. Instead, what should we be praying for? Salvation.
1: Amen.
0: Praying for the soul salvation of our loved ones and our family. Leave all this other stuff alone. Because their soul salvation is what's going to help them. Amen. Their relationship with Jesus Christ is what's going to help them.
1: Yes.
0: Amen. That's the only thing that's going to help them. You can be the richest person in the world and your child still can be lost. All you're doing is write check after check after check when all they need is a relationship with Jesus Christ. Amen. Because the relationship of Jesus Christ is what's going to save. That's what's going to deliver. Amen. I got a child of my own, mister. Put all your words on the altar. Put all your words on the cross. Because Jesus already carried those words to carry here with him. Whatever we're bound up with, Jesus Christ already they carried up the carry. No matter what you're bound up in, he's already.
1: Thank you.
0: Carry it to the cross.
1: Amen.
0: And the only thing we got to do is believe that whatever I'm suffering with has already been carried to the cross.
1: Amen.
0: It's already been sacrificed.
1: Amen.
0: Jesus already sacrificed. He's killed it already.
1: Amen.
0: And all he wants you to do is believe that he's done.
1: Amen.
0: I believe right now that it's already done. It's already finished. Whatever word of us is already. Whatever we suffer is already finished. What is in my body is already finished. It's already finished. Hallelujah to the Lamb. We thank you, Lord. We thank you, Lord, for Jesus Christ.

0: up, sit down and save you, Lord. Save my soul. Save me from death and the grave. Father, give me the peace of God. No matter what my circumstances might be, no matter what my trouble might be, I have the peace of God. I got the peace. Amen. Amen. Amen. Hallelujah to the rain. I ain't got to take it in my own hand. But Jesus already got it in his hand. If you put it in Jesus' hand, it don't need to be in your hand. It's already in his priest's hand. Already with nail prints in his hand. He's already got your pride. Already.
1: Thank you, Lord. Thank you.
0: We thank you, Lord, for Jesus Christ. We thank you, Lord, for Jesus Christ. Hallelujah to the rain. I picked out my young people today, no matter what color, creed, or race. Give your life to Christ. Let Christ fight your battles. Put down the Glocks and the 9mm and the guns and the knives. Let Christ fight your battles. Come into the knowledge of Christ. Come into Jesus Christ. Hallelujah to the Lamb. Hallelujah to the Lamb. The peace of God is better than any drug. But I get joy when I think about it. I get joy when I think about it. The goodness of the Lord. Hallelujah to the Lamb. Get Christ. Get peace. Get Christ. Get peace. Come on, Jesus. Amen. Hallelujah to the Lamb.

0: 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We welcome you in the name of our Lord and Savior, Jesus Christ.
1: This is Pastor Nathan Chris Sr. Thanks for listening to our program. 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Thank you. 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
1: Good morning and welcome to For the District. I'm Greg Hammond, Chief of Public Information for JMCSS. And this morning we're visiting with an alum of the Jackson-Madison County School System, specifically Northside High School. We're visiting with former basketball standout Shay Brooks. Shay, thanks for joining us.
2: Thank you. Thank you for having me. I appreciate it.
1: So most recently, folks who may not have followed your career or may not have kept up with sports would have most recently heard your name during our alumni spotlights that came out around the time of our gala. So we are going to talk sports, of course, but we'll also let you give some wisdom to students no matter what they participate in.
2: Absolutely.
1: So I will get started from the beginning. So you're a Northside High School graduate.
2: Yep.
1: You make it to the highest levels of college basketball.
2: Right.
1: You go on and get drafted in the WNBA, the most well-known professional women's league in the world. Mm-hmm. And so we'll go through that timeline. But first, let's just talk about Northside High School, where it all started.
2: Yeah.
1: When you think about your time at Northside High School as a student athlete, what are some things that come to mind?
2: I remember when I first arrived at Northside, Coach North was the coach at the time. And I was quick with the basketball, but I couldn't slow down or shoot a jumper to save my life. So the first my freshman year, that's pretty much what we worked on. He's like, hey, I see you got the speed, I just need you to be able to stop and pull up a jumper. You don't always have to go full force and take it to the basket and, you know, knock everybody down. We're gonna work on just a simple technique where I want you to dribble down the court, get to the free throw line, and pull up a jumper. And that was literally what we worked on, what the game or the aspect that we worked on my game when I got to Northside. So it was always funny to me because I was like, what do you mean?
1: Am I hearing that he made you kind of slow down to work on fundamentals? Is that what I'm
2: Absolutely. Hearing? Absolutely. That was the key aspect to my game. It was getting to the fundamentals, understanding basketball on a different scale, coming from, you know, middle school into high school. But yeah, also I had amazing teammates. I had Amber. I had Danielle Spencer. Who else? It was a few other.
1: You start naming names, you're gonna get yourself in trouble.
2: Yeah, I know. I know. But
1: so
2: yeah.
1: How did you? So was that kind of a shock that he wanted you to slow down and kind of start at the beginning a little bit?
2: No, actually, I adapted to his philosophy fairly quickly. You know, especially when you're going into a high school and you have amazing teammates around you, you kind of want to start to develop your game. For me, I always knew my goal was to get to the WNBA. And so I wanted to listen and learn from a great coach because I was following Coach North for a while, even while I was in middle school. So
1: where did you go to middle school, Shay?
2: I went to Northeast Middle School.
1: We're visiting with Shay Brooks, former Northside standout and a former SEC legend at the University of Florida. Also drafted in the WNBA by Phoenix. Now, Shay, looking back at your high school career, you scored more than 2,000 points.

0: just unheard of. How does that happen? Let me say this. You know, it's getting more common to see a student score 1,000 points. You kind of see that more often. But 2,000 points, that's mind-boggling. How does that happen?
1: A lot of hard work, a lot of dedication, and confidence in myself and in my ability to be not only a leader on the floor, but to also be a scorer, to know when to pass the ball, when to shoot the ball, to read the defense. And also to be in the gym when nobody's watching. Like, that was the main thing for me. Like, I would have a full day, and then after a full day, even including practice, I would still make sure I go back into the gym at night and maybe get up, even if it's like 100 shots, 200 shots, just to continue to work on my game. And so therefore, when I stepped on the court, it was just repetition.
0: You make it sound easy.
1: But it definitely wasn't easy. I would say that part of me came from being very young.
0: Okay.
1: My childhood, I was the only girl outside playing with boys.
0: Okay.
1: The only girl. Mm-hmm. And we're playing pickup from sunup to sundown.
0: Okay.
1: And nothing was, they gave me absolutely nothing. Nothing at all. I had to earn and work for everything. Yeah. So therefore, when I was able to go to high school and college, I was already accustomed to working my butt off to try to get to where I wanted to be.
0: So you just had this internal drive, it sounds like.
1: Right, right.
0: Yeah. And so as you say that, I'm reminded, you know, at Tennessee, and I think it's common now, but Pat Summitt might have been one of the coaches that kind of started, you know, having boys practice with her girls, you know, at the college level, having the young men practice with her young women. So you're telling me you did that prior to being in high school?
1: Yeah.
0: Wow.
1: Yeah, I did.
0: Shay Brooks, Northside High School class of 2005, visiting with us on this summer episode of For the District. It's the podcast for Jackson-Madison County Schools. So you play in two state tournaments at Northside High School. And you mentioned the story about Carolyn Peck, but when did coaches start the recruiting process with you? Because if you scored 2,000 points in high school, someone was seeing that prior to your senior year.
1: Yeah.
0: What was the recruiting process like for you? Do you remember when you got that first contact, and what was that like?
1: I believe the recruiting process started my junior year, but honestly, I didn't start taking it really serious until my senior year, because from freshman year all the way up until my senior year, I was playing AAU basketball. And so when I wasn't playing basketball during the season, I was playing basketball during the summer. And so for me, I just wanted to be on the court. I just wanted to be playing. I didn't necessarily have a mindset of like, oh, I need to like start narrowing down like which colleges I would like to go to until my senior year, really.
0: And so I suspect you may have had a lot of local contact, but who was the first, you know, big time university per se that made contact with you?
1: Yeah, I believe it was between, I believe, Alabama and Arkansas both sent me that first letter around the same time. And that was before Carolyn Peck started having the conversation. Chattanooga, University of Chattanooga also was reaching out. And then, of course, some locals, you got Union. But yeah, I believe it was Arkansas and Alabama that I specifically remember receiving the letter from first.
0: So, Shay, you talk about Coach North having that conversation with you early on as a freshman, getting back to fundamentals. Can you speak to maybe him or other mentors that kind of challenged you?
1: Yeah.
0: Whether it was adding discipline, or it didn't sound like anybody had to add effort.
1: Yeah.
0: But talk about some of the mentors that maybe helped shape your high school career, pre-college career.
1: Okay. Coach North was more of a fundamental. So like from my freshman year and my sophomore year, I had Coach North. And so we worked on a lot of fundamental basketball.

0: But that discipline of like making sure you're doing it right on the first time so that we don't have to continue to go through the same, you know, cycles. Also, mental toughness as far as like being able to handle my emotions, because when he was mad, he was mad. You can tell he was mad. And so learning the why behind why he was upset, and understanding what he was trying to accomplish and what he wanted us to accomplish as a team, not taking it to heart, but understanding like he just, you know, trying to be a good coach and navigate us into the place where he wanted us to be. And so for me, that was very hard because I'm a soft individual. And so when you yell at me, I immediately shut down. Like the whole game, like I can't think straight. And so that tug of war between him and I of saying like, hey, I understand like you might be a little upset, but you have to be able to communicate it to me a little bit differently to get me to perform the way you need me to perform. And so that aspect of learning, you know, not to take things personal and trying to really hone in on like what he's saying instead of how he's saying it, was a key aspect for me. Also, just the conditioning aspect, like we were conditioning like crazy because we were making mistakes in practice. But when we made those mistakes in practice, it eliminated making those mistakes during the game, which is how we were able to be successful my junior and senior year.
1: When we return, we'll have more of our conversation with Shay Brooks, a former standout athlete at Northside High School, the University of Florida, and a WNBA draft pick, which it is WNBA season. A lot of people may not know that. People are talking about the World Cup, but it is WNBA season. So
0: absolutely.
1: You got a time of conversation. We'll visit more with Shay after this timeout. 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
1: Welcome back to For the District. It's the podcast for Jackson Madison County Schools. I'm Greg Hammond, Chief of Public Information for JMCSS. And from time to time, in addition to visiting with teachers and students, we reach out to alumni and community partners. Well, today, we're visiting with a 2005 graduate of Northside High School who you may have heard of before, Shay Brooks, a more than 2,000-point scorer during her time at Northside High School playing girls basketball. Went on to the University of Florida. She is a bona fide SEC legend. That's not a title I'm making up. That's an actual title that the Southeastern Conference gives to spectacular players and alumni, and Shay Brooks is one. She also spent some time in the WNBA, so we are thrilled to visit with her this morning. Shay, thank you for joining us.
0: Thank you for having me.
1: We talked about your high school experience during the first half of this conversation. Now I kind of want to transition into college. But before we do, I want to talk about the recruiting process. Take us back a little bit. On the outside looking in today, we see the recruiting process and it seems like so much fun. What was it like 20 years ago? Was it fun? What do you remember about it?
0: 20 years ago, I think it was a little bit different. There was a lot of phone calls being made. A lot of phone calls being made, a lot of letters being sent. And then for me, I decided to go on a college visit to University of Chattanooga. And they pretty much, they walk you through the campus. They show you everything that they have to offer. And then, you know, they show you the locker room and the gym. Nowadays, you know, they do the whole glam. Like, they make you feel like you're part of the team. They show you with your name on the jersey, you know. Like, they have a whole animation, I guess you can say, around recruiting.

0: to try to draw those young players in. And it was very different back in the day, where it was just straight to the basics, like, hey, these are the programs that we offer. What are you interested in as far as career-wise? Here's what our expectations are. Here's what, you know, our university represents, et cetera, et cetera. It wasn't a lot of, like, glam or anything when it came to recruiting.
1: Do you feel like you would enjoy being recruited today?
0: Yeah, I think they have a lot of fun on the I think they have a lot of fun during the recruiting process nowadays, just because of the extra added extracurricular things that they're doing to ensure that they try to get the best talent to come to their university. So yeah, I think I would have enjoyed it a lot more.
1: Shay Brooks, you would have made hundreds of thousands of dollars, if not millions, as a college athlete.
0: Yeah.
1: You would have made millions. I mean, when you look at how your college career, that trajectory, you were all SEC right off the bat. Mm-hmm. So in today's world, the recruiting process really would have started all over again. When you think about name, image, and likeness, what are some things that come to mind? Pros, cons, do you like it?
0: I think there's pros and there's cons to it. I think I'll start with the cons. For the cons, I believe it takes away from that, from the ambition to be able to get to the next level, because you're already making millions before you even get to the next level, you know? So that hunger is not necessarily there for me, I believe. But I like it in a standpoint of when you go to college, there's so much of your time that's consumed around the sport. I'll just run you through a quick day for me. You get up at 5 o'clock, you're on the track by 6 o'clock, in class by 7:30, 7:45. You're in class from 7:45 until probably 2 p.m. in the afternoon, in between having tutors, in between the classes. Then you go and you practice for 3 hours. After you practice for 3 hours, then you have tutoring again from maybe like 6 to 8. And then after that, you can decide on whether or not you want to spend an extra hour in the gym to get better. So it's a lot of things that take up your time and a lot of things that you have to be really great at in order to continue to, you know, play the sport and to continue to provide that excellence for the university to, you know, keep them going in whatever capacity that is. So do I think the NIL is a good compensation for all the things that an athlete has to go through? Absolutely.
1: Shay Brooks, former standout at Northside High School, the University of Florida, and a WNBA draft pick. We're going to get into that in a minute, but talk about the mental aspect of a big-time college athlete back in the day.
0: Yeah, I don't think I was able to really grasp what I was getting myself into by going to a Division I college. The fan base is insane. The expectations is even higher than you can, you know, imagine. Going to or playing against a team like, I'll say, UT, for example, when you step into that arena, you can just sense greatness, right? And that arena is huge and it makes you feel this tiny. The ability to be able to perform on a high level in front of Pat Summitt, to me, was one of the greatest experiences. And I also carried a chip on my shoulder from Pat a little bit.
1: I was going to ask you about this. I imagine if I'm on that Tennessee staff, mm-hmm. and I see you, you're a freshman year at Florida.
0: Absolutely.
1: I'm upset at somebody. Like, how do we miss this? So was there ever any communication there?
0: No, there was no, like, Pat never reached out to say, like, hey, I would love to recruit you. I'd love to have you as a visit. At the time, I believe that she was really honing in on like all Americans and like the well-known, you know, players to get them to the university. And that's great. But for me, I was like, okay, I'm also great. And because you didn't recruit me, I'm going to show you why you should have recruited, at least tried to recruit me. Mm-hmm. And so I was always locked in when we played Tennessee. Always locked in when we played Tennessee. Any other SEC, yes, for sure. But

0: Tennessee specifically.
1: And what did a win over Tennessee feel like?
0: I believe we beat Tennessee twice. I believe we beat them twice in my college career. And it was great, you know? I didn't, once we won that game, it's like, okay, we're on to the next. We got LSU up next, you know? Was I salty when we lost? Yes. But I'll take a 50-50 any chance, so.
1: Shea Brooks, former Northside High School standout and former standout at the University of Florida, a bona fide SEC legend. Before we get into your WNBA experience, take us through not only the SEC, but Division I college basketball. When you think about the most insane environments, one or two that come to mind?
0: Tennessee for sure. And then I would have to say LSU second.
1: I'm going to guess at LSU, the fans let you hear it more than Tennessee?
0: Yes. The fans. Yeah, the fans definitely. The fans 100%, it's like going to a football game. Like the way the college students rally behind athletic teams is insane. And so you already kind of know what you're going to get when you walk into that environment, right? Like, of course, if you come to University of Florida, you got all the, you know, all the people hollering, you know, you got, you also see like fan base of maybe two different sides where you might see a lot of purple and gold, and then you walk down on the other side and you see a lot of blue and orange, you know? But the environment, it's almost like you can't hear yourself think when you're playing at those like major schools, especially when you're playing like rivals, right? It's literally like you can't hear yourself think, and you're like, it kind of prepares you for what you might feel if you were stepping onto a WNBA court. Like, it's very similar to that.
1: Your best game that comes to mind. And I know there's several, seeing as you were a record holder and are still in the top three in several university records. Is there a game or a moment that comes to mind that is signature Shea?
0: I would have to say when I played Tennessee, honestly, that's when I was at my most comfortable, I guess you can say, and where I was challenged the most too, because I was playing against Candace Parker, you know? And so I would say I was really on top of my game, and the ball just felt really good in my hands whenever we played Tennessee.
1: We're visiting with Shea Brooks on For the District. It's the podcast for Jackson Madison County Schools. Don't go anywhere. We'll be right back.
2: Did you know that reading just 20 minutes a day can add up to more than 3,600 minutes of reading each school year and expose students to over 1.8 million words annually? 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When students read consistently, they strengthen their fluency, vocabulary, and language skills. So take 20 minutes a day to read, because a small daily habit can make a big difference. 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
1: Welcome back to For the District. It's the podcast for Jackson Madison County Schools. I'm Greg Hammond, Chief of Public Information for JMCSS, and this is episode 115. So if you've listened to our podcast over these more than 100 episodes, you know we interview teachers, administrators, students, and from time to time, we visit with community partners and alumni. Well, today is an alumni episode. We're visiting with a bona fide legend, Shea Brooks, former standout at Northside High School in the 2000s. She went on to the University of Florida, beat Pat Summitt's Lady Vols twice before being drafted into the WNBA. Shea, thank you for joining us.
0: Thank you.
1: So Shea was on our list during our alumni spotlight back in May, and so we thought it'd be cool to visit with her, this being WNBA season. Yeah. Who do you like to watch now, Shea, in the WNBA?
0: Well, since I'm in Dallas, I got to say Dallas Wings right now.
1: Okay.
0: Right.
1: Yep. So take us back to the late 1990s. When did the dream of being in the WNBA, maybe I shouldn't have said dream. I don't want to even see anybody think you're an Atlanta fan. When did the goal of being a WNBA player enter your mind?
0: I would say in middle school when I was able

0: to see players like Lisa Leslie, Tina Thompson, Sheryl Swoopes, players like that really dominate the game. I aspire to be just like them, if not in the WNBA someday. I just knew it was going to take a lot of hard work to get there. So.
1: Faye Brooks, former Northside standout, and she's a bona fide SEC legend, women's college basketball at the University of Florida. Let's talk about professional basketball for a minute. Every kid, no matter their skill or ability, for some length of time, whether it's just a moment or for their entire life, dreams of being a professional. You got to do that. Talk about what was that process like when your college career ends and now you're thinking about life after college. What was that time like for you?
0: After the season ended, there was a couple of agents who reached out to try to sign me so that we could see if I was going what round I would get drafted in. I believe it was like a week later, we were able to get the conference room and everything set up to see like what round I would go. I ended up going third round. And I was a bit nervous because when they called my name and they said what round I was going, and then I ended up going to Phoenix Mercury at the time, I thought, this is insane. There's Diana Taurasi, there's Happy Poindexter. You know, like these are like top players in the WNBA. And trying to figure out where I would fit in, what that journey would look like, you know, like where do we go from here? Because I hadn't finished college yet. So I didn't get a chance to graduate until after my overseas experience. I had to come back and then finish college. But yeah, it was a quick turnaround within like a month of finishing basketball.
1: Faye Brooks, former Northside standout, former Florida SEC legend, and WNBA draft pick. So, Shay, after your WNBA experience, you spend 6 or 7 seasons or more playing professional basketball overseas. Tell us about that experience.
0: It was a great experience. It was hard at first. Going to a country where you know absolutely nothing. The first country I went to was Turkey. That first year being in Turkey was very hard for me because I missed my family, I missed my friends, and just the culture shock of it all, like trying new foods. Trying to figure out how you're going to get from practice to the mall, per se. Just so, you know, something as small as that, realizing that when you catch a taxi, you have to speak the language a little bit because they don't speak English, you know? But overall, it's a beautiful, beautiful, beautiful, beautiful country. I've had the luxury of going to Sweden, which is my favorite place to be. I spent 3 years in Sweden. And so I really enjoy Sweden a lot. You know how sometimes when you go outside and you come back inside, you smell like outside? Doesn't make
1: Yes,
0: any sense.
1: yes.
0: When you're in Sweden, when you go outside and you come back inside, you don't smell like that. It's just clean air.
1: Okay.
0: It's just clean air. Yes, it's very cold. Transportation, you had to pretty much catch a bus everywhere. Everybody walked everywhere.
1: Faye Brooks, former Northside basketball standout, scored more than 2,000 points in her career, which is wild. She led the Lady Indians to the state tournament twice, was an SEC legend, beat Pat Summitt's Lady Vols a couple of times, drafted in the WNBA. Shay, wrapping up our conversation a little bit, you were able to compete at the highest levels. When you think about that in reflection, what advice do you have for high school athletes?
0: Continue to work hard, especially when no one's looking. If it's 5 minutes, if it's 10 minutes, if it's an hour out of your day that you can find, work on your game as much as possible. On top of that, do not allow yourself to self-doubt your abilities. Try to surround yourself around positive individuals who also wants to see you succeed. And then lastly, just be confident. If you work hard, it will build more confidence in yourself to know what your abilities are out there on the court. And then lastly, be coachable. learn as much as you can.

0: handle adversity as much as you can with grace, and take those learning opportunities and allow that to grow your talent as well.
1: Sherry Brooks, last question. Who's going to win the WNBA title this year? You go ahead and call it.
0: Ooh, I'm going to say the Dallas Wings just because, you know.
1: Shea Brooks, former Northside standout in girls basketball, scored more than 2,000 points. Go back and check out the Alumni Spotlight or the Jackson Madison County Sports Hall of Fame. Very storied career at the University of Florida. And I don't know if there's been another Jackson native drafted in the WNBA. I'm going to have to go back in the record books to check that. But for now, we're going to say you're the first and only.
0: Well, thank you.
1: Thank you again for your time, Shay.
0: All right.
1: This has been For the District, the podcast for Jackson Madison County Schools. 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
1: Hey, good morning. You're heading to the airport, right?
2: 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I like the car. 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
1: See, man, I ain't tripping off none of my homeboys. 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

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So call me at 866-92-SWEAT. 866-927-9328. Apologize, confess, and you know I am your maintenance man. Now, baby, you just checked in to the sexiest hotel of its kind. 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It's the Sweat Hotel.